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1: G'day, it's Pete out in the street team van. We've pulled up at Highbrook Park on a beautiful sunny day, loaded up with all the bags of goodies just for your Monday. We've got your chips and your chockies on board. We've got some goodies from Hunter Homes as well. And don't worry about it, kids. We've also got something for Mum and Dad as well. So why not come and see us? We're here for the next 10 minutes at Highbrook Park here in Muswellbrook.
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The best music. It's going to continue after this short break with one of my favourites from high school.

0: Panic at the Disco on the way after the break. Justin Bieber as well as a little Alanna Morissette. So keep it right here. I told you, the best music, it plays here on Power FM.
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0: 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Coming up fast to your 11 o'clock news and weather now, though. The best music, it will continue after that with a bit of a throwback from Mr. Paul Kelly. From Dumb Things to House Tours. 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I could take you to the first, second, third floor. And I promise none of this is a mess. But before we get there, we'll be heading into Bloodlines with Alex Warren and Jelly Roll here on Power FM. Those plus more of the best music after 11. 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
7: Morning, I'm Britt Aylin. The AFP has reported the biggest cocaine bust in Australian history. 2.7 tonnes of coke was found hidden in bunkers out the back of a rural property in Western Sydney, but it's believed to have originated in northern Queensland. Criminologist and former detective Terry Goldsworthy telling Nine the haul is worth around $816 million.
8: We know that we have substantial problems with what we call the Pacific Narco Corridor, in particular with cocaine. 70% of our serious organised crime threats are offshore, so this is just a problem that's going to get bigger if we don't get on top of it.
7: A total of 8 people have now been arrested. Record demand for ambulances across Australia has sparked a fresh warning from the Australian Medical Association. Its latest ramping report shows more than 2.4 million patients are now arriving at emergency departments by ambulance each year. The AMA says the growing numbers have led to an increase in ramping, which is putting lives at risk. It was touch and go for a while for Crows great Tony Modra after he was involved in a serious truck crash last week. The 57-year-old was critically injured when his cattle truck was hit by an uprooted tree which pierced the window of the cabin. But he is now awake and speaking after having surgery on his cheek, eye socket and jaw. And a brand new category has been announced for the Logies to recognise our best sports presenters. National Treasurer Bruce McAvaney now has an award named in his honour, which he's been nominated for ahead of this year's ceremony on August 16th. While those in the running for the Gold Logie include Julia Morris, Robert Irwin and Todd Woodbridge.
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7: In sports, Serena Williams is headed back to the singles court at Wimbledon. The most successful women's player in history granted a wild card to appear at the All England Club this year. It's a happy hunting ground for the champion. She won 7 of her 23 Grand Slams on the grass. And England cricket captain Ben Stokes and fast bowler Gus Atkinson have been named in the squad for the third test against New Zealand. It's after the pair was suspended for the second test after breaching a team curfew during a night out at a London nightclub following the Poms' first win. The series decider begins at Trent Bridge on Thursday.
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10: Mostly sunny around the region today. We are looking at a cold start tomorrow, dropping down to 4 overnight. Could see some morning fog around. 17 will be your top and partly cloudy for your Tuesday. Even colder to start Wednesday. It will be sunshine and 18. Ahead of maybe a shower or two on Thursday and tops of 17.
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0: Alex Warren there with Bloodlines. You're listening to Power FM. Hey, only 67 days until Alex Warren's tour hits Aussie shores, starting here in Sydney in August. And I've just became privy to the promotional video he's done for the tour. He included one of our very own. The video features Alex Warren and his wife waking up late, getting ready for their tour, packing their bags when they realize there's an alligator sitting at the front door blocking their exit.
1: Honey?
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1: What do we do? 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
2: Can't you just call someone?

0: G'day, mate. 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
0: Oh, yeah. Let me take a look. G'day. It'd be really nice if you could go and terrorise another friendly couple. I saw a house down the road that doesn't recycle. Pretty please. Oh, okay. Thank you. Yep.
2: Alex Warren pulled in Robert Irwin to bring him along for the tour. And the promotional video is absolutely amazing. If you haven't checked it out, go over to the Robert Irwin's TikTok page or Alex Warren's TikTok page himself. 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

0: 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You're listening to Power FM. The best music, it's right here all day, every single day. Hey, speaking of dumb things, have you heard the news about MAFS? If you don't know what MAFS is, Married at First Sight Australia. They've got a lot of drama happening off screen, and it's not the type that the producers were aiming for. The BBC has done an investigation and they've revealed that contestants weren't told that their partners had criminal convictions, including drug offences, even violence-related charges. That meant that people were rocking up to this experiment, I guess is what they call it. The brides were going up there and marrying into these relationships with violent men that they didn't know about, or vice versa. I'm not going to say it's just the men. It could have been the violent women as well. In total, 9 former contestants have spoken out, calling for stronger background checks and more honesty about who they're being matched with. Producers say they do run police checks and psychological testing, but they don't actually share those personal histories between the participants. Well, the big question is now, is MAFS about finding love or just about creating drama? Well, we obviously know the answer to that one. I'm interested to see what happens with MAFS after this, if there's a bit of a structure change, or maybe if we just don't see any more MAFS. I'm not sure what's going to happen with it. 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More of the best music continuing after the break with Disco Lines. No Broke Boys on the way. 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

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We're coming up now to your 12 o'clock news and weather, which means exciting things after that because it is the flashback lunch here on Power FM, bringing you hits like this. Salt and pepper on the way.

0: Blind Melon coming up for you as well. Also, Runaway with MC Saar. 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
1: Experienced severe chest pain, and the first thing he did was call his son. 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So they posted this to celebrate, but they also posted to say, do not do this. Do you know what I mean? So even Tesla's saying this is not what this car is designed to do.
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7: Hey there, I'm Jackie Lim. The AMA says ambulance ramping has hit dangerous levels right across the country, with record demand leaving patients waiting outside and putting lives at risk. More than 2.4 million people arrived at emergency departments by ambulance last year. The doctors group says the system's under extreme strain and the government must boost hospital capacity. Interest rate hikes and post-budget nerves are having a big impact on the property market. Australia's auction clearance rate has fallen below 50% and it's only getting lower. Nationals leader Matt Canavan on Seven says the supply at the lower end of the market needs to be beefed up.
8: What this government has engineered is an economic crash, a crash in economic confidence, which is seeing auction rates at record lows. This budget by Jim Chalmers has effectively driven our economy like Thelma and Louise over a cliff.
7: Australia's recorded its first case of H5 bird flu. The highly contagious virus has been confirmed in a dead seabird in WA, with a preliminary positive returned for another. Environment Minister Murray Watt on the ABC says they've been preparing for its arrival.
9: This is not an unexpected development, as disappointing as it is. We are the only continent in the world that has not yet had this most deadly strain of bird flu. And that's why for the last 2 years we've been intensively preparing for this.
7: 16 other birds are undergoing testing. And Robert Irwin's star continues to rise. He's been nominated for a Gold Logie and will also host this year's awards in August. Also up for the Top Gong, Ali Langdon, Julia Morris, Sam Pang, Todd Woodbridge and Po Ling Yao.
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7: In sport, New Zealand's on the field for their second World Cup clash against Egypt, with both sides looking for their first win. Earlier, Spain beat Saudi Arabia 4-0, Belgium and Iran played out a nil-all draw, and Uruguay and Cabo Verde finished 2-2. And a third grand final in 4 years for the Adelaide Thunderbirds. They defeated the Melbourne Vic at a nil-all draw, and Uruguay and Cabo Verde finished 2-2. And a third grand final in 4 years for the Adelaide Thunderbirds.

0: mighty Nissan Patrol Warrior and an unbeatable 4.9%. 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The massive Nissan finance sale is on now at Muswellbrook Nissan, 104 Sydney Street, Muswellbrook.
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3: Mostly sunny around the region today. We are looking at a cold start tomorrow, dropping down to 4 overnight. Could see some morning fog around. 17 will be your top and partly cloudy for your Tuesday. Even colder to start Wednesday. It will be sunshine and 18. Ahead of maybe a shower or two on Thursday and tops of 17.
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The best music it plays right here on Power FM. That was Midnight Star with Midas Touch. If it sounds familiar and you're like, I haven't heard it though, it's a flashback song, I've not heard it before, how do I know this track? Well, you might be more familiar with the Ellie Goulding version that came out in 2013.

you. That was Ellie Goulding with her collaboration with British DJ and producer Burns. He told Billboard magazine that she recorded it a cappella, and the beat that he had done was in the same key and tempo as the original. It was fate that it worked. You're listening to Power FM. More of the best music coming for you with some flashbacks on the way. Sam Sparrow in two songs time.

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Runaway there from MC Sars and The Real McCoy. That's the end of our flashback lunch today. It'll be back tomorrow morning from midday right here on Power FM. Coming up though, coming back to the modern day hits with the latest track from Ariana Grande. Yeah.

0: Yeah, Ariana Grande, Imagine Dragons, Nico and Vince, Kato and John, still to come in the next half hour. So keep it right here on Power FM, the best music all day.
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2: Hi, I'm Phoebe Humphrey from Your News Now, and these are your news headlines. Federal police have scored the biggest cocaine drug bust in Australian history. The PM will hold fuel crisis talks today after the federal government extended fuel excise relief. Speculation is mounting that British PM Keir Starmer will resign later today. And Serena Williams has been granted a singles wildcard at Wimbledon. Get your news when you want it. 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

0: 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You're listening to Power FM. You know what Katie needs? Some more players for Toot Toot Let a Loot. Like Louise this morning, she called up and got to play Toot Toot Let a Loot.
1: Name a song that starts with R.
2: Rain?
1: Yeah, that'll do. Name a food.
2: Right.
1: Yep, name something you wear. Maybe when it's raining.
2: Oh,
1: yep, and one more. Name something you'd find in a garage.
2: Ratchet.
1: A ratchet?
2: I think that's what it's called.
1: Yeah, that's what it's called, and you got it right. Well done. That's all yours, Louise. A large pizza drink and a garlic bread. Thanks to our pizza. Bella, congratulations.
2: Thank you.
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1: The best music, it plays right here on Power FM. If you thought the last hour of music was good, get excited because more throwbacks on the way and absolute bangers like this one. Yeah, Genuine on the way with Pony.

0: Linkin Park coming at you as well. Eric Carmen coming in with his Hungry Eyes as well. All of that plus more of the best music of all time. It's coming up after your 1 o'clock news and weather. Aiden will be in to join you. Thank you so much for hanging out with me today. I'll catch you again tomorrow from 6 a.m. Stay safe. Look after each other. I'll catch you then.
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5: Hey there, I'm Jackie Lim. The AFP is now working with their Pacific counterparts after seizing the largest ever haul of cocaine. 2.7 tonnes of the drug, worth an estimated $871 million, was seized at a property in Sydney's west after allegedly entering the country via North Queensland. Commander Stephen Jay says a ship has also been intercepted in the Solomon Islands.
6: And Solomon Islands authorities are currently examining that, and we hope to get some further detail in due course as to that. So that's still very much an active line of inquiry.
5: The PM's plan to make housing more affordable is a hit with voters. New Resolve polling shows 54% of people support cheaper homes, 11% are opposed, while 35% say they're unsure. It comes as Australia's auction clearance rate falls to its lowest since the start of the COVID pandemic. It's dipped below 50%. There's calls for stronger protections when things go wrong online. That's according to the Telecommunications Industry Ombudsman, which found 80% of Aussies have experienced issues with digital services over the past year. And it seems another city might be taking a page out of Adelaide's book. AFL fans will soon be able to walk on the roof of Marvel Stadium, watch matches from above the scoreboard, and even abseil down the venue's walls. Stadium Chief Scott Fitzgerald says they want to make it as memorable as they can.
7: To walk up on the roof, some spectacular views. You know, we're really excited by that, and we know that fans will come through in their drives.
5: Optus Stadium also commenced a rooftop climb back in 2021.
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5: In sports, celebrations for Australia with a clean sweep in the T20 series against Bangladesh. The Aussies winning game 3 by 7 wickets after Spencer Johnson took 2 for 6 off his 4 overs. The Swans' Taylor Adams has announced his immediate retirement from the AFL, the midfielder succumbing to an ongoing hamstring injury. And Serena Williams has been handed a wild card for the Wimbledon singles, marking her first appearance in nearly 4 years. It's after announcing she'll also feature in the women's doubles draw with her sister Venus. That's the latest in news and sport.
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9: Mostly sunny around the region today. We are looking at a cold start tomorrow, dropping down to 4 overnight. Could see some morning fog around. 17 will be your top and partly cloudy for your Tuesday. Even colder to start Wednesday. It will be sunshine and 18. Ahead of maybe a shower or two on Thursday and tops of 17.
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FM. We're playing your best music. It's 8 and Mivy today until 5 o'clock, different time today, but we're going to be playing so much of your favourite music. Coming up, though, we got Water from Tyler and Marshmallow. You can hear that one in a song's time, but we'll also be having a chat about the Socceroos that unfortunately did lose against the United States. I'll tell you more about that very soon, but now we have Genuine Pony

0: Tyler and Marshmallow, it's Water on Power FM. Aiden hanging out with you all afternoon today. And we'll be having a chat about the Socceroos, who unfortunately lost 2-0 in their matchup against the United States in Seattle. And with the World Cup being in America and everyone wanting to watch their home nation play, there was a lot of celebrities at the ground. One of the people that I noticed was Paolo Banchero, who plays the Orlando Magic and is in one of my favorite basketball players. But that wasn't the only thing that I noticed at the World Cup match, was because one of the American fans was holding up a sign that said Vegemite free zone. And I've taken great offense to this. I'm a Vegemite defender. I enjoy Vegemite, and them having a dig at the great Australian spread, how I've taken great offense towards. But coming up in the next year, we got Taylor Swift, The Fate of Ophelia. It's Power FM.
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6: 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Plus, there are also reports that Southside News Agency has beautiful greeting cards and a wide range of giftware and lighters. 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

0: her at Aretha Franklin, respect. Queen's Bohemian Rhapsody, as voted by you on our Facebook page, you headed over there and you have decided that we are going to be playing It's Bo Rap. And Queen, voted by you, thanks to the Mossbrook RSL Club.
1: I'll tell you what, though, that's the perfect song for karaoke. Me and my football club know exactly about that, but we will have a new theme up on our Facebook page tonight. And don't forget, every vote that you put in gets you to into the draw for the $200 we live here or spend in Singleton card. But coming up, we've got Lizzo, About Damn Time. 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
3: Good morning, I'm Cameron Smith. The local tennis courts at Murrurundi have had a full facelift. 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
3: 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The future of the Mount Arthur coal mine near Muswellbrook has taken a dramatic turn.
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5: 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Plus, there are also reports that Southside News Agency has beautiful greeting cards and a wide range of giftware and lighters. 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
6: Hi there, I'm Laura Anderson. Well, authorities are pleading for calm after confirmation of Australia's first mainland case of the H5 strain of bird flu in two birds in Western Australia. Work is now underway to figure out if H5 has established in wildlife or other birds other than these two. The Federal Minister for Agriculture, Judy Collins, saying she understands why people might be feeling anxious.
7: I also want to reiterate that our poultry system and our agricultural systems remain free from the H5 bird flu.
6: Authorities believe a seizure of cocaine in Sydney, the largest ever in Australia, would have equated to around 3 million street-level deals worth around $800 million. 2.7 tonnes of the drug has been seized at a property in the city's west after allegedly entering the country via North Queensland. So far, 8 people have been charged, but police believe more arrests are likely. Wanted man James Delamancus has reportedly avoided extradition to Australia after a court ruled against his return. It's understood authorities in Greece have rejected an Australian bid to return Delamancus over an alleged 1999 murder of a Sydney man. Also today, National Cabinet is meeting to discuss fuel security in Australia. It's understood the government is seeking support from the states and territories to help fund an extension to the fuel excise discount. And Robert Irwin's stardom continues to rise, nominated for a Gold Logie. Irwin will also host this year's awards in August.
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6: Turning to sport now, and Sydney Swans midfielder Taylor Adams has announced his immediate retirement from the AFL. The former Giants and Pies player has succumbed to an ongoing hamstring injury. Adams broke the news to his teammates this morning.
8: Obviously, I'm incredibly sad that the journey's over, but the overwhelming feeling I've had all week is gratitude for the opportunity that I've had.
6: And in league, a blow for the Souths and likely for the Blues as well, with Latrell Mitchell leaving Rabbitohs training early. Mitchell was hoping to return from a back injury for South's clash with the Eels this weekend, where he would also push his case for an Origin recall. And that is the latest in news and sport.
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10: Mostly sunny around the region today. We are looking at a cold start tomorrow, dropping down to 4 overnight. Could see some morning fog around. 17 will be your top and partly cloudy for your Tuesday. Even colder to start Wednesday. It will be sunshine and 18. Ahead of maybe a shower or two on Thursday and tops of 17.
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She'll be with you in just a few minutes' time. Just announced a new tour to Australia, Stella Lefty. The pre-sale goes on sale on June 24th, and also the full tickets go on sale on the 26th of June if you wanted to check it out. But now we have My, My, My. 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

0: FM, we're playing your best music. And coming up, we've got Ice House. It'll be with you in just a few minutes' time. And outside of it being co-written by Ivor Davies of Ice House, it's actually written with John Oates of the US band Hall & Oates. And he became involved in the project after Davies contacted him to state that he was a fan of his work. And it was revealed in an interview from 2014 from Ivor Davies that Oates actually flew to Sydney to help write the song. And then that falsetto that you hear in the backing vocals of the song was actually sung by John Oates. So now when you listen to it, you want to see if you can notice the John Oates in the song. But the other thing that was revealed in this article was that Ice House, if it wasn't released by Ice House, it would have been released by Hall and Oates, which is pretty cool. But that will be with you in just a few minutes' time on Power FM.
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0: Nigel LaGuerre, Buses and Trains, Power FM. And did you know that the Power FM street team is out and about around the Upper Hunter? 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But you got to get there quick, because the van moves on in just 10 minutes. 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But coming up, we've got Like of Prayer. 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
1: 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And coming up, we've got Gracie Abrams. But I hit the wall, I just hit the wall. I'm not a pro. Bruce Springsteen, Dancing in the Dark, also on the way. Even if we're just dancing in the dark. Noah Kahan, The Great Divide. 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
8: Hi there, I'm Laura Edison. Well, the WA and federal government have presented a united front after the H5 strain of bird flu was detected in a second animal. The sick bird was found on a remote beach in WA's south coast and has since tested positive. Federal Minister for Environment Murray Watt is hopeful they can prevent any major outbreak.
9: As I think most Australians now know, we are the only continent in the world that until now has not had this strain on our shores. And what that has meant is that it has given us time as a country to ensure that we are as well prepared as we possibly can be.
8: Federal police say millions of Aussies have been protected from the scourge of illicit drugs after 2.7 tonnes of cocaine was allegedly uncovered near Sydney. AFP Commander Stephen Jay says it's the largest ever cocaine seizure in Australian history, with the police operation kicking off in North Queensland last month.
10: It has now become a multi-state, international, multi-ton drug seizure investigation.
8: Thousands of students across New South Wales are set to benefit from record investment in public schools. The Minns government will unveil a $9.2 billion package in the state budget tomorrow to build and upgrade schools across the state. Queensland's budget is also being handed down tomorrow. Also today, Australia has signed a $2.5 billion defence deal with Canada to export our leading radar technology, which helps to detect targets at a longer distance than traditional radars. And Keith Urban has shared his first public message to his ex-wife, Nicole Kidman, since their split. The country singer taking to Instagram to wish her a happy 59th birthday.
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8: Just one hour and in NRL, the Rabbitohs face a nervous wait after Latrell Mitchell left to training early today. The Bunny star has been sent for scans after suffering a calf injury just days before he was hoping to make a return to the field from a back injury. Teammate Jai Gray admits it's not nice to see.
0: You just want to see all your teammates get out in the field and, you know, not have these injury setbacks, but he will be back.
8: And Swans player Taylor Adams has announced he's hanging up the AFL boots after dealing with years of injuries. And that is the latest in news and sport.
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12: Mostly sunny around the region today. We are looking at a cold start tomorrow, dropping down to 4 overnight. Could see some morning fog around. 17 will be your top and partly cloudy for your Tuesday. Even colder to start Wednesday. It will be sunshine and 18 ahead of maybe a shower or two on Thursday and tops of 17.
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FM, we're playing your best music, and coming up, we've got Dancing in the Dark. This comes for higher, even if we're just Dancing in the Dark, you can catch that in just a few minutes' time. We'll also be having a chat about how Courtney Cox got her very pivotal role in the Dancing in the Dark music video. More on that very soon. Now we've got Miles Smith. Stay if you want to dance. It's Power FM.

0: Dancing in the Dark, Bruce Springsteen here on Power FM, and Aiden with you today until 1 o'clock. And did you know, before Courtney Cox achieved fame from starring in Friends, she appeared in some different things, and one of those included the Dancing in the Dark Bruce Springsteen music video. And this is what she said about how it happened on the Howard Stern show.
1: There's well, no I thought I was gonna... in the wrong place.
2: Yeah.
1: I was like, what? Wow. What's I don't know what they're doing, but I can't even bend my leg. Like, this is it. So I went into Brian De Palma's office. He put on the music and said, will you dance? And I thought, right now, here in front of you, just the two of us? And it was so embarrassing. I think that's why I got it, because I was literally like, okay. And I think that's what they wanted, a fan that just couldn't believe it.
0: Yeah, well, I didn't realize it was actually an audition process for that role. And I've tried watching the Dancing in the Dark music video a few times now, but I swear I just keep looking away at the wrong point, because I don't think I've actually seen the music video in full and seen the Courtney Cox dancing. Maybe I'm just a bit, missing it. But coming up in the next year, we got Noah Kahan, The Great Divide. It's Power FM.
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4: Hi there, it's Laura from iHeart's Your News Now podcast with your news headlines. The H5 strain of bird flu detected in a second animal in WA. Authorities reveal a seizure of cocaine in Sydney is the largest ever in Australia. Wanted man James Delamangus has avoided extradition to Australia, and Robert Irwin nominated for a gold logie. In sport, Swans midfielder Taylor Adams has announced his immediate retirement from the AFL. And get your news when you want to. 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

0: 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Cam Smith, he writes everything you want to read about what's happening around the Upper Hunter. But coming up in the next year, we got Green Day. 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

0: 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You can also catch the Bare Naked Ladies. Justin Bieber, Speed Demon, also coming up. All this and so much more after 4. 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
6: Hi there, I'm Laura Edison. Well, federal police believe a significant syndicate is behind the alleged discovery of 2.7 tonnes of cocaine near Sydney, the largest bust of its kind ever in Australia. 40 kilos of cocaine was allegedly found in Mackay last month, sparking the investigation.
7: From that, just that initial response, assessment and investigation inquiries they conducted, that we got to the result that we are.
6: That's Detective Acting Chief Superintendent Troy Pikalis, who's speaking there. 8 people have been charged. The Premier of WA has admitted the discovery of the H5 strain of bird flu in 2 birds in the state is of concern, but one they're prepared for. While there's low risk to human health, the H5 strain can cause mass fatalities in wildlife, but there's no evidence of this as of yet. But Roger Cook says confirmation of the second animal is a worry.
8: Hoping for the best, preparing for the worst. And being over-prepared here is obviously key to making sure that we can respond to any biosecurity threat.
6: Capital gains tax is dominating in federal parliament today, where Labor and the Coalition are trading barbs over the controversial budget policy still before the Senate. Opposition leader Angus Taylor implied the changes will give Australia the highest tax rate on real capital gains globally. Labor hit back, saying the opposition is being disingenuous by blending real and nominal metrics. Victorian teachers will vote this week on whether to take more strike action after rejecting the government's latest pay offer. And Kelly Osbourne has paid tribute to the late Ozzy Osbourne for Father's Day in the UK, saying she still feels herself looking for him in ordinary moments.
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6: Just 1 hour, and Swans player Taylor Adams has announced he's hanging up the AFL boots after a string of injuries.
9: Obviously, I'm incredibly sad that the journey's over, but the overwhelming feeling I've had all week is gratitude for the opportunity that I've had. From what this game's given me and what the people that I've been able to meet along the way.
6: The 32-year-old played 229 matches for GWS, Collingwood and Sydney. And Gold Coaster Bernard Tomic is among 6 Aussies in action tonight for the opening day of qualifying for Wimbledon. And that is the latest in news and sport.
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0: Mostly sunny around the region today. We are looking at a cold start tomorrow, dropping down to 4 overnight. Could see some morning fog around. 17 will be your top and partly cloudy for your Tuesday. Even colder to start Wednesday. It will be sunshine and 18. Ahead of maybe a shower or two on Thursday and tops of 17.
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Taylor Swift, Elizabeth Taylor, it's Power FM. Aiden hanging out with you today until 1 o'clock. And coming up, we got a song from Milky. Just the way you are. It's going to be with you in just a few minutes' time. Also be talking about the legend in the music space, Rod Stewart, who had a bit of an episode on stage, but we'll talk about that very soon. But now we have Bare Naked Ladies, 1 week. It's Power FM. 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

0: Milky and Mall Grab, it's Power FM, just the way you are. And we're going to be talking about Rod Stewart, the 81-year-old who's still performing at this age. And he's been on a tour around the United States during this World Cup time. But he had some issues going on for his Utah concert a couple nights back after cancelling a series of gigs over health issues. So the 81-year-old, he was performing at the Utah First Credit Union Amphitheatre. And fans knows he wasn't moving around as much as he usually does on stage, and Stewart too appeared to lean on instruments, stage barriers, and a pole for support. And even in the video, you actually see him stand there for a second, and they bring out this big oxygen tank. And this is what he said about it: Yeah, so he sat down after that, and not the greatest look as well, because outside of having to perform in an oxygen tank, Rod Stewart was actually casually catching a Scotland vs. Haiti World Cup game hours after cancelling a sold-out concert. So not the greatest look for him. But in the next year, we got the Five Zingers of Summer. She looks so perfect. It's Power FM.
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0: Summer, Homewrecker on the Hunter's Best Music, Power FM. And today, Katie, who woke you up for your breakfast this morning, she spoke about a man who had his life saved by Tesla.
1: He experienced severe chest pain, and the first thing he did was call his son. Jack's a college student. He was able to use the Tesla app to change the car's destination to a nearby hospital. He then called the hospital to let them know that a new patient would arrive soon. Tesla posted a report of the incident, claiming doctors later confirmed the quick reroute likely saved the life of the man. So they posted this to celebrate, but they also posted to say, do not do this. Do you know what I mean? So even Tesla's saying, this is not what this car is designed to do.
0: They went on to say that that's the best thing to do is pull over and call emergency services. But if you want to hear more from Katie, you can catch her back from tomorrow, 6 a.m. on the Power Brekkie Show.
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Luckily, we've got this bloke to keep us alert. 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

0: 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And after 5 o'clock every day here on Power, we have Will and Woody. And this is what's happening on today's show.
1: Well, we're 4 days away from Million Dollar Day. 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
0: Yes.
1: Today on the show. You get another shot to win $1,000 instantly as well. 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
0: Where? 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
1: In the show. 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
0: It's the $1 million pop quiz. 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Only four days away.
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10: Hi there, I'm Laura Edison. Well, authorities in the Solomon Islands are examining a ship believed to be linked to Australia's largest ever seizure of cocaine. 2.7 tonnes of the drug was seized at a property in Sydney's west after arriving in the country in North Queensland. AFP Commander Stephen Jay says investigations into the drug's origins are continuing.
11: 8 people have been charged. Realistically, we expect there will be further activity ongoing as well. It's a significant importation. It's a significant amount of drugs. It has a significant syndicate sitting behind it, we have no doubt.
10: The Agriculture Minister, Julie Collins, has revealed a second bird has tested positive to bird flu in Western Australia. Testing confirming that both the brown skua and northern giant petrel have tested positive for H5N1 avian influenza.
12: So I want to reiterate that this is 2 birds that have been found with the H5 bird flu in an isolated area of Western Australia. I also want to reiterate at this time there is no evidence of any mass mortalities.
10: Iranian negotiators have reportedly packed up and left after a new threat from Donald Trump of fresh strikes to potentially derailing the peace deal agreement. The talks are expected to resume tomorrow in Switzerland, with work going on behind the scenes to keep the deal on track. The Treasurer has promised to take action on bank closures mid revelations 596 regional towns that once had one or more banks now have no form of a bank at all. Jim Chalmers assuring in Parliament that there's more work to be done improving access. And wildlife warrior Robert Irwin has been nominated for a Gold Logie. Coincidentally, Irwin will also host this year's awards in August.
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10: There's more now, and in NRL, Latrell Mitchell has reportedly been sent for scans on a calf issue after leaving training early today. The Rabbitohs star was due back on Thursday for a clash against the Eels. South City forward Lachlan Hubner says it's a huge setback.
13: He can do some freaky stuff, so having him back would be good, but it doesn't always happen how we want it to. So, whoever's next will get the job done.
10: And Egypt has secured their first ever World Cup win after defeating New Zealand 2-3-1. And that is the latest in news and sport.
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16: Mostly sunny around the region today. We are looking at a cold start tomorrow, dropping down to 4 overnight. Could see some morning fog around. 17 will be your top and partly cloudy for your Tuesday. Even colder to start Wednesday. It will be sunshine and 18. Ahead of maybe a shower or two on Thursday and tops of 17.

0: Good afternoon, everybody. Hope you are having a beautiful drive home on this Monday afternoon. If you've had a great day, let's keep it going. If you've had a crap day, let's have a laugh for the next couple of hours. Unfortunately, Will is not laughing too much because he is very, very ill. So he's not here with me today, but... Right, that was a pretty aggressive noise to play for Will not being here. But if you like the TV show, Have You Been Paying Attention? Or you like stand-up comedy, then you're going to love the person who's in the studio with me today. That's her laugh. It's Lizzie Hu, everybody.
1: Hello, everyone. I'm waving like you can see me.
0: With both hands as well. It was a very aggressive double.
1: Like at the top of a bus or something. Hi, everyone. Yeah, thanks for having me.
0: Of course. Of course. You are always welcome in the studio. And Lizzie, it's a very, very exciting time for you actually to be here in the studio.
1: Is it?
0: Because we are 4 days until Million Dollar Day.
1: Oh, my. What?
0: Yeah, might be giving away $1 million.
1: That's... We're not in Kansas anymore, are we?
0: That is exactly right.
1: A million bucks?
0: $1 million.
1: That's crazy.
0: What's the first thing you'd buy with $1 million, Lizzie?
1: Oh, not in Kansas anymore, are we?
0: That is exactly right.
1: A million bucks?
0: $1 million.
1: That's crazy.
0: What's the first thing you'd buy with $1 million?

0: Really? It's $1 million, Lizzie.
1: Yeah, I mean,
0: we love to win Sundays.
1: Save some.
2: Okay, amazing. Mm. All right, well, you're here with me here for 2 hours, Lizzie. But up next, Rod Stewart. You a fan of Rod?
1: I don't mind a bit of Rod. Love the hair.
2: Great hair.
1: Love the vibe.
2: I think he's still pretty sexy, even though he's 80.
1: Yeah.
2: Unfortunately, he's been caught in a big lie.
1: Oh, no.
2: Yeah, lying to all his fans. Tell you up next on Will and Woody with Lizzie Who.
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0: Will and Woody driving you home here for Snooze. That was a very strange finish to a song. In about 15 minutes time, you could win $10,000 just by burning something of yours. Will is away. He's sick. So Lizzie Hu is in the studio with me. And Lizzie, I want to talk about Rod Stewart and his lies.
1: Yeah. What is happening?
0: It's dirty.
1: He looked like an honest man to me.
0: I agree. I trust him. I trust him to be my accountant.
1: Trust any rock star. They're the most honest people.
0: Is that right? Well, Rod has proven that he is incredibly untrustworthy.
1: What's happened?
0: He's still doing his thing at 81, which
1: Love
0: is pretty
1: that
0: bloody
1: for
0: impressive.
1: Him. That is impressive.
0: But he, in one concert, he was struggling so much at the age of 81 that he got an oxygen tank brought to him on stage just so he could get some pure oxygen.
1: Some O's.
0: Some O's. Some sweet O's. What a rock star. Punching those sweet O's. Yeah.
1: Guys, I need some O's. I need some O's up here.
0: So he gets his sweet O's up there on stage. And then the following day, he says that he has a respiratory infection and he's going to have to cancel some shows.
1: Oh, no.
0: So this is all above board. It's like, okay, makes sense. He was on stage getting sweet O's.
1: Okay.
0: It probably makes sense that he's sick.
1: Yeah.
0: Unfortunately, he was then sighted catching a private jet to go and see the World Cup with his two kids.
1: Whoa.
0: So just reading between the lines here, Lizzie Hu, I just feel like this whole oxygen tank thing was BS.
1: It's a big setup.
0: It's a big setup. It's
1: very
0: orchestrated. Yeah, a lot of effort, right? To like go like, I know, I'm going to bring the oxygen tank out. I'll, you know, make it seem like I'm really ill.
1: Exactly.
0: Cancel the shows just so I can go to the soccer with my boys.
1: Mm.
0: And it's just the classic example, Lizzie, of lying about the reason to take a day off work.
1: Yeah, we've all been there, haven't we?
0: Even though he's a rock star, he has the same struggles.
1: Yeah.
0: You know what I mean? You can't be honest. You can't be honest about why you need a day off. You need to lie. So I would love to hear more stories. What lie did you tell to get a day off work? And then did you get caught?
1: Yeah.
0: Did you?
1: Also the setup too. Like how much work did you have to put into that lie?
0: Yeah.
1: Because sometimes it's just a call on the day.
0: Definitely. We always joke in this team that if on Friday someone talks about having a bit of a tickle,
1: It just stinks
0: if you're planning on taking Monday off.
1: Exactly.
0: Because if you get the tickle going on the Friday, then all of a sudden people aren't as sus. Did you have a job?
1: Yeah, I had an office job for years before I did stand-up, and I would lie all the time. I don't think I ever took a proper sick day.
0: Yeah, right, okay. Always lies.
1: Always lies. Because I wanted to be paid for being sick. That was
0: I mean, that's the dream.
1: That's the theory.
0: That is the dream.
1: Yeah. Even though I had sick days, you know, but I would just text in to my bosses, all male bosses, just be like, oh, sorry, guys, UTI.
0: Bang.
1: No questions asked. Yeah. No question. They're not asking any of those questions.
0: In a given year, how many times were you saying you had a UTI?
1: They were getting really bad at one point.
0: I love the idea of the bosses just talking in meeting rooms going, we're starting to get worried about Lizzie.
1: Yeah, they're really hard to, though, they are really hard to get rid of once you have one, but if it's a fake one, also still very hard to get rid of.
0: Of course. Sometimes you need the week.
1: Exactly.
0: Will and I got caught once. So this is a shocker.
1: At this station?
0: Really? No, this is a previous employer.
1: Okay.
0: We were having a bit of a session on a Friday night and we had a work event on the Saturday.
1: Okay.
0: So unfortunately, one thing led to another and we had a pretty big night.
1: Right.
0: And then so Will and I at some stage the following morning were like, we're probably going to need to call in sick for tomorrow because there's no way we can show up in this state.
1: Yeah.
0: So we both wrote a text message to our boss effectively saying food poisoning, like we've both come down with this sickness, don't know what it was, bad prawn, a classic, shocking prawn. And, you know, we both shared the same dish, so we've both come down with it. And then, unfortunately, on Facebook, there was a photo posted of the two of us with a group of our friends holding Bloody Marys.
1: Oh, the morning of.
0: And I'm pretty sure the caption was "Day two is always better than day one." I was like, yeah. There's going to be a tough explanation on Monday morning.
1: That's hard.
0: So have you lied about why you had a day off? And did you get caught? You can text us as well.
1: Yeah, I want to hear about the setup.
0: Yeah, setup would be good. Mm. You're a man anonymous as well. Maybe you're currently having the day off and you've lied about it.
1: Yeah, it is a Monday.
0: It's Will and Woody.
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5: Hi there, it's Laura from iHeart's Your News Now podcast with your news headlines. The H5 strain of bird flu detected in a second animal in WA. Authorities reveal a seizure of cocaine in Sydney is the largest ever in Australia. Wanted man James Delamangus has avoided extradition to Australia, and Robert Irwin nominated for a gold logie. In sport, Swans midfielder Taylor Adams has announced his immediate retirement from the AFL. And get your news when you want to. 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

0: It's Will and Woody driving you home. Will, unfortunately, is a little bit sick. So Lizzie Hu is here in the studio with me. And I mean, based on the topic we're talking about here, Lizzie, maybe Will's lying.
1: Oh.
0: I mean,
1: imagine.
0: Really.
1: Imagine.
0: I mean,
1: is
0: really.
1: Is that the coast right now? Maybe.
0: Yeah, he is. Anyway, we are asking you guys if you've lied about why you've had a day off work. And I think double points if you got caught. Because yeah. I just think the story's better. And as well, we like hearing about the effort that's been made beforehand to really sell the lie. We've got Katie here. Katie, you lied about having a day off.
2: Yeah, I did.
0: What happened, Katie?
1: Tell us.
2: So I was getting married and I wanted to have a nice long honeymoon, 10 days, and they wouldn't allow me any time off work.
1: What?
2: So I changed the date of my wedding to be in the school holidays. I'm a teacher. And it didn't allow me enough time, so I just thought I'll have 2 sick days. So I spoke to my boss and everyone was going to cover me. It was all good, no worries.
0: Yeah.
2: And I called in or I messaged from Thailand to say, hey, we won't be in because my husband's really sick. And when I returned to work on Thursday, they called me into the office and someone had dobbed on me.
0: No
1: what?
0: Way.
2: Yeah.
1: A colleague and or like a parent
2: To this day, I never know. And we've been married 16 years now. And so Thursday afternoon, they said, can you hand your laptop in? See you later.
0: What?
2: And I got fired.
0: You got sacked?
1: You got sacked?
2: I got sacked.
1: Katie?
2: Yeah. Oh. And the clincher was that my husband was actually really sick. He actually didn't leave the hotel room for those last 2 days.
0: I mean, you were still in Thailand, to be fair.
2: It was just the fact that I'd kind of pre-planned it and they got me on the fact that I was deceitful.
0: God.
1: And this is 16 years ago, so this wasn't, like, Facebook wasn't to blame or social media wasn't to blame, right?
2: No.
1: This would be someone on the inside.
2: Someone threw me under the bus and then, like, no one was allowed to talk to me and I had meetings and stuff and they just went, nah. And then forevermore, I was used an example that you're not to take time off to get married, otherwise you'll lose your job.
1: My gosh. That is brutal.
0: Bloody hell. And I thought we were tied here. It's truth almighty. Tara, you told a lie to get a day off work.
3: Yes, I was severely hungover.
0: Mm.
3: I'd run out of excuses of me being sick. I don't have any children, so I told them that my dog was sick.
0: Yeah, perfect.
1: Great.
0: Perfect. Yep, right.
3: And I was so scared about being caught, I made a fake Facebook page dedicated to my sick dog.
0: And did that sell it? Did it work?
3: It worked, yes. Everyone felt really bad.
0: So sorry, to make a Facebook page about a sick dog, it must have been like a significant sickness that you were making a page about. What was the sickness you went for?
3: I told him that he ate something bad and then we immediately had to go to the vet and then they gave an injection to throw up and then he was just tired and sore all day.
0: Yeah.
3: Just went on and on. And I only added people that I work with to the Facebook page.
0: Perfect.
1: My gosh.
0: Genius.
1: So what were you actually doing that you wanted the day off?
3: I was just very, very hungover.
1: Okay. Yeah.
3: And I literally couldn't function. I was like, no, I can't go in, but I can't tell them I'm sick. Everyone knew that I went out the night before. Yeah. And everyone else always says their kids are sick. So I was like, okay, my dog's sick.
0: Yeah. I mean, when our kids are sick, though, we don't make a Facebook page about our kids being sick. Jason, you also lied about having a day off. What was your lie?
4: I did. So me and my best mate at the time, this was like 30 years ago, his girlfriend's parents had a holiday house away and we'd gone up there for the weekend.
0: Beautiful.
4: Didn't really want to come back home and we worked together, the mate and I. And we told my parents that my car had broken down, rang the boss and told him that the car had broken down.
0: Right.
4: Obviously 30 years ago, couldn't get parts or anything like that. We had to wait for them all to be shipped in so we could get the car fixed.
0: Yeah, great.
4: But there was actually nothing wrong with the car. We spent a full extra week up at the holiday house. My parents even sent me money to get the car repaired.
1: They sent you money.
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1: Season 3 of the HBO original series House of the Dragon is now streaming only on HBO Max.
2: Oh, yeah. Oh, yeah, it is Will and Woody.
3: I love that theme music that you've got. I got really, like, rock and roll there.
2: Yeah, you did. Mm. You got a real angry look on your face.
3: Yeah, I wanted to do some headbanging.
2: The person who owns that face, by the way, is Lizzie Who. Will is off sick today. And we think watching episode 1 of season 3 of The House of the Dragon, which is now streaming. That's the HBO original series House of the Dragon. It is now streaming, as I said, only on HBO Max. It's a great show.
3: Yeah.
2: And a big part of the show, Lizzie, is dragons.
3: Yeah. Oh.
2: Dragons.
3: Really? House of Dragons. Whoa.
2: I know, a bit of a spoiler.
3: Whoa.
2: Little bit of a spoiler, but they're big on the dragons in the House of the Dragon.
3: Got it.
2: And dragons breathe fire.
3: Yes.
2: So right now, to celebrate the fact that House of the Dragon is now streaming, we are offering the opportunity for you guys to win $10,000.
3: Okay.
2: All you have to do is offer us something that's sentimental to you, and then we will, if we choose you, we will then put that item into a fire.
3: A real fire.
2: Genuine. We had to get permits for it. We've got like a pyrotechnics company.
3: What?
2: That is coming out to observe the fire. And we want to make a massive fire.
3: This is awesome.
2: As well, there's talk about me getting on a flamethrower.
3: What? How?
2: We're talking about it. There's discussions.
4: Who's they?
2: There's, well, the company and me. Anyway, so if you want that to be you, just offer us something that is sentimental to you. It doesn't necessarily have to be high monetary value, by the way.
3: Yeah.
2: It just has to mean a lot to you.
3: And we are going to burn it.
2: Bloody oath.
3: Wow.
2: You seem way too excited about that. Do you have a fire thing?
3: Oh, I think sometimes, yeah. I love watching fire.
2: Yeah, me too.
3: There's something about that. Like, you know, you sit by a fire and just watch it. I love that.
2: I lit a bonfire in my room as a kid.
3: Oh, I didn't go that far.
2: Okay. Yeah. I thought we could bond there. No. I thought we could bond there, but you've jumped off. What would you, I should say, by the way, currently in the lead is Julianne. So she currently has the $10,000.
3: Okay.
2: Because she has offered up love letters that she sent to someone at World War II. Sorry, it was her auntie.
5: Not her.
2: Her auntie. Her auntie's love letters.
3: Oh, my God.
2: To someone at World
3: War
2: II.
3: That is sentimental.
2: That's super sentimental. What would you offer up, Lizzie, to win $10,000?
3: I would offer up my favourite jumper. This isn't going in the fire, is it?
2: Is that your favourite jumper that you currently
3: My favourite jumper is like, it's really holy, and like, I reckon I've had it for about 20 years.
2: Okay, there we go.
3: It's moulded to my body. It's already got holes in it. Oh. And I reckon I've had two boyfriends in this jumper's lifetime that have wanted to throw it out and have bought me other jumpers so that I wouldn't wear this jumper, but I keep returning to the jumper. I love it so much. I'll put it in the fire bin.
2: Okay. That's your offer?
3: Yep.
2: If I'm being honest, I think Julianne still takes the cake. But
3: what, love letters from the war versus the jumper? Are you kidding me?
2: Offer us something. Yes. Knock Julianne off the perch.
3: Knock what the is jumper something? Off the perch.
2: Let's go to Jamie here. Jamie, currently in the lead, we've got Julianne, who is offering up her auntie's love letters to a soldier in World War II. Mm. That's pretty emotive.
3: That's pretty sentimental.
6: Yeah.
2: Bit of a stitch up on the auntie, I reckon.
3: Yeah.
2: In a way. Mm. Jamie, what would you like to offer up? What's sentimental to you?
6: I have my belly casting from my second born child.
2: Oh.
6: Who I did not do very many memorable things for my pregnancy with her, being the second child.
2: Of course, okay. Yeah, that happens. That does happen, Jamie. Mm. Okay, so this is one of the few, memories of the pregnancy, and you are willing to throw that into a fire?
6: Yes.
3: And where is the belly casting now?
2: Mm.
3: Where is it?
6: It is currently in a storage box in my garage.
3: Okay, so it's not on display or anything.
2: Yeah.
6: Okay. No, it's been trying to keep it as safe as possible because they're not the most dirty of things.
2: Okay. Mm-hmm. Okay.
3: And what does that look? What does a belly casting look like? Do you is there artwork on it? Have you painted it or?
6: No, it doesn't have anything on it. But yeah, it's something that cannot be redone. I'll never be pregnant with her again.
2: True,
3: it's true.
2: Very true. I mean, you could probably do a pretty good copy of it, but great. Very sentimental, Jamie. Thanks for the call. Let's go to Dean here. Dean, I also have just a few issues, sorry, just on Jamie. Like, if throwing in the cast of a pregnant belly into a fire, that just has all sorts of, like, stressful, like, that's almost
3: seems to be... Oh, it's going to blow up.
2: Well, blow up, or also, it looks like a pregnant belly going into a fire.
3: Yeah, that it's not a great visual.
2: That feels wrong.
3: You're right.
2: Dino, what's something that's sentimental to you that you want to throw into a fire?
4: I'm going to throw in a wall-hung grandfather clock crafted back in year 8, so it's 31 years old. It hung up on me parents' wall for decades there. Whoa. And obviously we moved to Queensland, so somehow my wife poured her heart and soul out to mum and dad, and she convinced them to bring it to Queensland. So now it hangs up on our wall with the children that always look at it. I don't know how she got it off my mum and dad, because it was a pride and joy, and it was very priceless, sentimental to them, and real meaningful to them as well. So now it hangs up in the kitchen now, and...
2: Okay.
4: I don't know. I value my life, and the fallout with the parents, wife, and the siblings might be brutal.
3: So this is going to cause a family fallout.
4: I'm in the doghouse for $10,000. I'm trying to get to upgrade the family car, because the three girls we've got are sort of sitting there like a can of sardines at the moment.
2: I get that. Would you give them some cash to kind of like soothe the burn a little bit, Dean?
4: Well, I'm thinking I'm going to, with mum and dad, I reckon if I can take the ashes with me, I might box them up and give them to them for Christmas, I reckon.
2: Like it's rubbing it in their faces a little bit. Thank you, Dean. Appreciate it, mate. I do think the thing with the grandfather clock is it's wood, right?
3: Yeah.
2: Great fire.
3: It will add to the fire.
2: That's a great moment. Let's go to Noah here, and then Lizzie, we need to decide what's the most sentimental.
3: Okay.
2: Noah, what do you want to throw in the fire for $10,000, all thanks to The House of the Dragon, which is now streaming on HBO Max?
5: G'day, guys. I have my silver medal that I won overseas in an international archery competition when I was a kid, as well as my jerseys.
3: Whoa. Okay, tell us about this archery.
5: I was the Trans-Tasman International Archery Competition. Wow. I went and shot overseas as part of the Youth Australian Archery Team.
2: Whoa.
5: It's currently hanging up in my parents' house. It is their pride and joy. They've got my jersey, the photos, and the medal.
3: Oh, my gosh.
5: But for an engagement ring for my partner, it is absolutely worth it to be in the doghouse with.
3: Whoa. I tell you what, archery does feel quite House of the Dragon.
2: It does. Especially if, and no, I'm not sure if you've still got the skills. I'm not sure if it's like riding a bike archery, but maybe you could get a flaming arrow. Right? Flaming arrow.
3: No,
2: hang on, hear me out. Like, you're on the roof of the station, flaming arrow shoots the flaming arrow onto his old jersey.
5: Oof. For $10,000, I'm sure that could absolutely be done.
3: Yeah, look, Noah's still got the skills.
2: It sounds like it. Sounds like
3: it.
2: So, Lizzie, where are you at? I mean, you threw in old jumper of yours.
3: Which is very sentimental. I mean, one woman's sentimental is not another woman's sentimental.
2: But we also have belly casting from second child. We've got the grandfather clock. We've got the old archery gear from the Transatlantic Games.
3: Champion.
2: Championships.
3: Well, yeah.
2: Where you at, Lizzie?
3: I mean, I'm not sure about belly casting. It feels like it's just in a tub somewhere. It's in storage now.
2: She didn't sell it well. And then you tried to say, like, is there artwork on it? She was just like, nah.
3: Yeah, I don't know about the belly casting.
2: It's just plaster.
3: And Dino, I didn't really know what Dino was on about, to be honest.
2: Dino talked for a long time.
3: I didn't understand about the grandfather clock. At one point, I thought that he'd made it.
2: Yeah, so did I. I thought he said he made it in year 8, but then all of a sudden it was in his family. I was confused with Dean as well.
3: Dean's story. Yeah. Maybe it was sentimental. I was just a bit confused, but I feel like it's Noah.
2: Hey, Noah,
7: Yeah, hello.
2: You currently have the $10,000, my friend.
7: Thank you very much.
2: You are very welcome. And you get training, mate, because we obviously will need to talk to the pyrotechnics team, but I'm loving the idea, Joe, of Noah shooting a flaming arrow onto his old gear.
8: Absolutely not, Noah.
2: Come on, give me a chance.
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18: Hi, I'm Sally Pearson. Australia's 86-strong track and field team has been locked in for the Glasgow Commonwealth Games, with women making up half the team. Jess Hull, Jemima Montag, Nina Kennedy, Michelle Jenica and Nicola Olislagas are among those who have confirmed their spots. The Adelaide Thunderbirds are through to a third Super Netball Grand Final in 4 years after smashing the Melbourne Vixens by 14 goals. Serena Williams has been granted a wild card for the singles draw at Wimbledon starting next week. She'd already been given a wild card for the doubles.
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0: It's Will and Woody driving you home. Will is away sick today, so Lizzie Hu is here in the studio with me. And Lizzie, just before the song there, I was telling you that me and my wife, Mim, are having a role-playing romantic dinner this
1: weekend. Beautiful. Wow.
0: It's pretty exciting.
1: It is exciting.
0: We're pumped. We've had two kids. This is actually the first night. So we're going to have dinner and then we're going to have a night away from the kids.
1: Wow.
0: And this is the first time we've done this since the birth of our latest child, Murphy.
1: Okay. And that was eight months ago.
0: Okay,
1: this is exciting.
0: It's super exciting. But we just thought to add a little bit of spark to the whole thing, it'd be kind of cool if we rocked up to the dinner separately and played characters.
1: Okay.
0: Met each other for the first time.
1: I kind of love this. About that.
0: Yeah, it's I'm pumped.
1: Yeah.
0: So I just thought while I've got you here in the studio, and so many people have reached out to the radio show with suggestions about...
1: Who you're going to play?
0: Actually, I will play some audio here. So it came down to, well, after seriously like so many suggestions from people, the two most popular choices were vampire.
1: What?
0: Yeah, vampire's pretty rogue. I mean, the main person who was behind vampire was producer Annalise out there because she's just obsessed with.
2: Love vampires, sexy.
1: Really?
0: Yeah, yeah. You're getting almost like quite emotionally attached to it.
2: Because you think about them as Edward Cullen, Damon Salvatore, Stefan Salvatore.
0: Yeah. Really? All the Salvatores. Just say the Salvatore family. Right? Or ice hockey player.
1: Well.
0: Because of like heated rivalry and then open campus, I think it's called.
1: Off campus.
0: So, off campus.
1: Oh, yeah. Open campus naughty version, I think.
0: Okay, so here's a little bit of audio of us just discussing between those two options.
1: Okay.
3: Vampire. Absolutely.
0: Wow.
3: You could go Twilight, you could be a bit mysterious and just stare at her across the table for a bit, you know?
0: Yeah, okay.
4: If you're going to go with Vampire, and I think that you should, then I would go with Damon from The Vampire Diaries. He is sexy, he has a backstory, and he's romantic. A leather jacket, a black shirt, long black beard.
5: Definitely the hockey player.
0: All right.
5: With regards to going in on skates, you can actually get inline hockey skates.
6: Oh, definitely a hockey player.
0: All right.
6: Walk in with your headgear on and rip it off, and then you could have a wig or something and just put your hair in the air and wear one of those fake chests. Things to make you look like you got abs.
0: Whoa.
7: God, Kelly, sounds like you need to have a cold bath as well.
0: Okay. So those are the ones in the lead. On Friday, we were erring towards vampire.
1: Oh.
0: And that was based on like a social media poll as well. People love the vampires.
1: Yeah, that's a thing. I think definitely a millennial thing for sure.
0: Yeah.
1: I can't know. When you were saying, when I was hearing the vampire chat before, I wanted to vomit. Like I was viscerally like, ugh, no, disgusting.
0: And that will ruin the dinner with
1: me.
0: You
1: don't want to
0: wife.
1: Rock up to dinner with a cape on. That's ridiculous.
0: So I said the same thing to Annalise. I don't think like the modern day vampires wear capes.
1: Oh.
0: I think they just wear. I think they kind of just wear normal civilian stuff. Clothes,
1: and they've got a weird tooth or something.
0: They got like sharp teeth, and also they really want to suck your blood.
1: Okay,
0: and I think that's sexy.
1: No, it's not. I went to a hen's party with a vampire stripper, and no, thank you.
0: Sorry, more questions there. Vampire stripper. Yeah. So he came as a vampire.
1: Yeah, it was around that time. It was around 10, 12 years ago, I reckon. Uh-huh. And they rocked up in a Hyundai Getz.
0: Classic vampire car.
1: Cramped in the Hyundai Getz, two-door Hyundai Getz.
0: Yeah, yeah.
1: They rocked. And they came out, and he had a cape on, and it was, it wasn't good. That put me off the vampires.
0: Okay. Yeah. I think this is important to hear. Mm-hmm. This is really important intel. So, Lizzie, I said to you before the song, I want you to come up with who you think for you, and I know it's not us having the dinner, but I'm just interested to hear your perspective. Who for you is the sexiest character I could rock up to the dinner as?
1: Well, I have written down here off campus.
0: Oh, whoa!
1: So but that's only because I've recently watched it. I think that's like front of mind for me.
0: Okay.
1: So the ice hockey player, but you know, ice hockey player not in uniform. I think like he's like casual. Okay. He's going out. He's got his hoodie on.
0: Okay, hoodie.
1: Like a college hoodie.
0: Okay. So is there
1: college hoodie?
0: Is there a college in mind?
1: I don't know. Like Melbourne Uni.
0: So the most desirable character that could rock up for a dinner for you is someone in a Melbourne Uni hoodie.
1: Look, I've been single for a while. Any character rocking up, anyone that confirms a date and goes through with it is good enough for me. The bar is low. It is so low. You know what the other things I've put down on my list?
0: Yeah, yeah, please tell me.
1: Someone that says, hey, I got your favourite muffin.
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6: Hi there, I'm Laura Edison. Well, a massive media presence has gathered outside of 10 Downing Street in the UK, where Prime Minister Keir Starmer is reportedly expected to resign or at least outline a timeline. Speculation is mounting that an announcement is imminent, with Andy Burnham planning to make a challenge for the leadership position. Back home, and authorities believe a seizure of cocaine in Sydney, the largest ever in Australia, would have equated to around 3 million street-level deals worth more than $800 million. 2.7 tonnes of the drug was seized at a property in the city's west after allegedly entering the country via North Queensland. So far, 8 people have been charged, but police believe more arrests are likely. Authorities are pleading for calm after confirmation of Australia's first mainland case of the H5 strain of bird flu in 2 birds now in Western Australia. Work is underway to figure out if H5 has established in wildlife or other birds other than these two. The Federal Minister for Agriculture, Julie Collins, is saying she understands why people might be feeling anxious.
7: I also want to reiterate that our poultry system and our agricultural systems remain free from the H5 bird flu.
6: Also today, Australia has signed a $2.5 billion defence deal with Canada to export our leading radar technology, which helps detecting targets at a longer distance than traditional radars. And David Beckham has extended an olive branch to his son amid a family feud, posting a slideshow of photos with all of his children onto Insta, including Brooklyn.
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6: This one now, and Swans midfielder Taylor Adams has announced his immediate retirement from the AFL. The former Giants and Pies player has succumbed to an ongoing hamstring injury. Adams broke the news to his teammates this morning.
8: Obviously, I'm incredibly sad that the journey's over, but the overwhelming feeling I've had all week is gratitude for the opportunity that I've had.
6: And to leg a blow for Souths and likely for the Blues as well, with Latrell Mitchell leaving Rabbitohs training early. Mitchell was hoping to return from a back injury for Souths' clash with the Eels this weekend, where he would also push his case for an Origin recall. And that is the latest in news and sport.
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10: Mostly sunny around the region today. We are looking at a cold start tomorrow, dropping down to 4 overnight. Could see some morning fog around. 17 will be your top and partly cloudy for your Tuesday. Even colder to start Wednesday. It will be sunshine and 18. Ahead of maybe a shower or two on Thursday and tops of 17.
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0: Yes, it is Will and Woody driving you home. Will is away sick, so Lizzie Hu is here in the studio with me. And Lizzie, we're about to do the $1 million pop quiz. 4 days away from
1: million dollar day.
0: So someone is going to have a shot at the $1 million, and it might be Felicity. Welcome, Felicity.
1: Felicity, she's pumped.
0: Slightly delayed there, but you're here. You're here, Felicity. Mm-hmm. And just by joining us on air, you now have a shot to win that $1 million in 4 days, Felicity.
2: Oh, my goodness. That is amazing.
0: I am just going to check, Felicity. I'm not sure if you're just, like, taking your time to respond to me. Is there a slight delay here?
2: 1 second. I will just get you off my hands free because I've stopped.
0: Yep. Good call, Felicity, because I reckon a delay while I'm doing the quiz, not good.
1: Yeah. Let's focus.
0: You're there, Felicity.
2: Hello, can you hear me better now?
0: Yeah, we got you.
1: Yeah, that's it.
0: And
2: sorry.
0: Are you delayed?
2: I'm not delayed, I hope, now.
0: No, you're good.
1: You're good. This sounds a lot better.
0: It was really weird when you were just leaving a second after all my questions before.
2: Sorry.
0: No, totally fine.
2: I just got home with the kids.
0: All good. Put the kids in a room. We got to focus because you have got 60 seconds on the clock right now. You got to get 10 questions right. You can pass. Have to take your first answer. You'll win $1,000 instantly if you get the 10 questions right.
2: Oh, my goodness. That would be amazing.
0: Of course, it is all thanks to Deal or No Deal and Millionaire Hot Seat, weeknights from 6:30 on Channel 10. Okay, Felicity, are you ready to go?
2: I'm ready.
0: Okay, hang on 2 seconds. Okay. What company has the tagline, "Just Do It"?
2: Nike.
0: Who interrupted Taylor Swift at the 2009 VMAs?
2: Diddy.
0: What iconic British band are Liam and Noel Gallagher a part of?
2: One Direction.
0: What was the name of the guy that was automatically your friend on MySpace?
2: Pass.
0: Who sings the 2008 song Paparazzi?
2: Lady Gaga.
0: What is the title of the fourth Harry Potter book?
2: The Hobbit.
0: Where was the first game of the World Cup held this year?
2: Spain.
0: What is the name of the comedian who wrote Mean Girls?
2: Eric Banner.
0: What TV? Sorry. Did you say Eric Banner?
2: Yeah.
0: What TV show that premiered in 2011?
2: Something out there.
0: Yeah,
2: it's good. You gotta
0: check it out there.
2: Yeah, can't blame you for trying.
0: Yeah, Felicity, great quiz. Unfortunately, we've got a couple wrong. I'll go through them quickly.
1: You're the best.
0: Who interrupted Taylor Swift at the 2009 VMAs? Wasn't Diddy, it was Kanye West. The iconic British band that Liam and Noel Gallagher are part of is Oasis. Not One Direction. The name of the guy that was automatically your friend on MySpace was Tom. You don't remember Tom. MySpace or Tom?
2: Nah, don't. Sorry.
0: The title of the fourth Harry Potter book is not The Hobbit. It is Goblet of Fire. The first game of the World Cup held this year, it was in Mexico City. I reckon that was a bit of a tough one. And the name of the comedian who wrote Mean Girls, it definitely wasn't Eric Banner. It was Tina Fey.
2: Oh, Tina Fey, I love her.
0: Yeah, she's great. She wrote Mean Girls, Felicity.
2: Oh, yeah, did she?
0: Yeah, she did.
2: Gosh.
0: Hey, Felicity, awesome. The good news is that you are still in with a shot to win the $1 million in four Woo-hoo! Days' time. Yeah. So we might be calling you. We might
2: That's awesome.
0: And we might see you.
2: Sorry, I did so bad at the quiz.
0: That's fine. Don't apologise, Felicity. You gave us a laugh. My God, Eric Banner, he loves that. We might see you in a couple of days, Felicity. Right up next, Lizzie. I want to talk more about the thing that your brother, as an influencer in Bali, was once promoting. I think it's the funniest thing that anyone could possibly promote, and shows that your brother. I think it's the funniest thing that anyone could possibly promote, and shows that your brother clearly has no shame.

0: It's Will and Woody driving you home. We're here for Snooze. Will is away today's six, so Lizzie Hu is in the studio with me. And Lizzie, before we get to you shaming your brother, I want to open up the phone lines here on 13 1065. Just want to give anyone listening now the opportunity to shame a sibling.
1: Yeah.
0: Anything your sibling has done embarrassing, call us and let Australia know about it. And you're about to be inspired by a truly amazing story about your brother Lizzie. So this is something I've wanted to talk to you more about for a long time. I thought about it for so many days later. You joined us here, Will and I, in the studio for an interview, and you told us about something that your brother was promoting.
1: Sometimes the comedy gods are like, well, here's what your brother's been up to. You do what you want with that.
0: Whoa.
1: So my brother, he is an influencer.
0: Oh.
1: I know, in Bali, the worst kind. Whoa. And like, honestly, he's not even ashamed of it. He's the face of this product called Ball Boost.
0: You're both killing it. You're both just dominating.
1: Different levels. One of my friends saw it and was like, hey, have you seen this? And I was like, why do I even bother writing jokes?
0: Is he still the face of
1: Boost? No, he's not. No. Okay. So yeah.
0: And it was a product, without going too much into it, we're a family friendly show. Yeah. What was the product actually doing?
1: It's designed to give you more.
0: Yeah, I think everyone's got it. Yeah, I think everyone's got it. Perfect. Okay. Yep. And you told me actually, I know I didn't know this, but obviously before the show today I was just peppering you with questions about this because I love it. Mm. The location of where he filmed his Instagram post for Ball Boost, where was that?
1: Obviously, this is like the funniest thing I've ever seen in my life.
0: Of course.
1: This is my brother. And then it was actually my ex-boyfriend that sent me the video link. And he was just like, have you seen this? And I opened it up and I think I was in such shock watching this 60-second reel, 30-second reel, I think it is. And it took me 5 goes to realize it was filmed in my parents' home. And because he was staying with them at the time. It was filmed in my parents' home. And then it took me another 5 goes to realize it was filmed in my mum's bedroom. And she is an 80-year-old woman. She's an 80-year-old woman. And that kind of product shouldn't even be associated with my mother's bedroom.
0: No, and surely he had the moment when he's sitting there on your mum's bed where he's like, maybe I shouldn't be promoting Ball Boost on her.
1: Maybe he did have that moment. I'm not sure. I'm not sure. Maybe he was just like, all right, let's get this done. I need to make a bit of coin.
0: It's unbelievable. I love it so much. So do you want to shame a sibling? My brother, he's usually a pretty straight up and down guy.
1: Mm-hmm.
0: He's not a Balinese influencer like your brother. But there was one incident where he was living in London and he flew back to Australia for a Bucks party. So, you know, this was going to be a, you know, pin the ears back kind of session. He was staying with my parents.
1: Uh-huh.
0: But my parents found my brother on the on the sidewalk in the morning, like walked out. So it was like 6 in the morning. They found him napping on the sidewalk, and he had all this dirt in his fingernails.
1: Oh, no.
0: And so they were like, "What has happened here?" They brought him inside, and they were like, "What's happened? Like, why did you decide to sleep on the sidewalk?" And he was kind of like, he had patchy memory. I don't condone excessive alcohol drinking, by the way. I should mention that. But they just asked him like, "How did this all happen?" And he said he couldn't get his key in the door. So when that happened, he went out to the sidewalk and was like, I'll just have a little lie down here before I can get to a state where I can do it. But he thought, oh, I might get mugged while I'm out here.
1: What?
0: So what I'll do is I'll dig a hole. And he put his phone and his keys in a hole. Shameful behaviour.
1: That is drunk logic.
0: Yeah, isn't it? And he thought he was genius. He was like, they'll never find my phone and keys. I've buried it right here. Over to you guys. Do you want to shame a sibling?
1: Yes, get back at them.
0: Do you have more?
1: Oh, my other brother, he tried to start a trout farm during COVID in his backyard pool. Yeah, they all died. All the fish died.
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0: It's Will and Woody driving you home. Will is away sick today, so Lizzie Hu is in the studio with me. And right now, we're just giving you guys a phenomenal opportunity, really. Do you want to shame a sibling? Just take the radio show now to reveal something that your sibling has done that's incredibly embarrassing. It doesn't have to be as embarrassing as your siblings, Lizzie.
1: That's next level.
0: We were just talking before the song. We've got one brother who was promoting Ball Boost.
1: Yep.
0: That was in
1: as
0: Bali.
1: You do.
0: We just went on the website as well. You can't buy that anymore. So obviously the promotion went so well that they've sold out.
1: Yep.
0: But your second, another brother.
1: Yeah, another brother. During COVID this was happening. He tried to genuinely and like earnestly start a trout farm in his backyard pool in a rental, mind you.
0: So he goes, so how do you start a trout farm? You got to go out.
1: Well,
0: and
1: he had to take a drive to a trout farm.
0: Yeah.
1: And he bought all this trout. And I said to him, oh, did you put it in an esky or something? He's like, no. Put it in the back of the car and then drove back. And then he'd emptied his backyard pool and put just fresh water in there and then like lobbed these trout into the pool. And then I think they lasted a couple of days.
0: Uh-huh.
1: And he also went to the local creek and sort of got some river reeds out and just sort of like plopped them in the pool. And then, but he was so determined, he went back to the trout farm to get more trout. And then put them back. Didn't work out. But
0: didn't work. So you never tried the trout, or you didn't?
1: Didn't never worked. They all died.
0: Oh,
1: but there. Yeah. To be fair to his idea, it's a great. I still think, and my whole family thought that it was a great idea.
0: Did you really?
1: Yeah, we all like. That's how mental we are. We just got the message and with the pictures of the trout and the pool, we're like, oh, yeah, that's a great idea, Simon. Well done. Yes, that's out-of-the-box thinking.
0: Everyone will be doing that. Anyone
1: yeah, I think
0: mean,
1: COVID,
0: be doing
1: we were
0: that.
1: All going a bit crazy,
0: yeah, we were.
1: Weren't we?
0: Yeah, yeah.
1: he was so determined, but he just didn't do it. I could feel
0: what a shame.
1: Feel bad for him.
0: What a shame.
1: But there is such thing as hydroponics. Not hydroponics, aquaponics. Not hydroponics, wrong ponics.
0: It's very different.
1: Aquaponics.
0: Yes, yes.
1: And people have turned their backyard pools into actual like living, you know, water ecosystems.
0: Yeah,
1: so
0: right.
1: I think you can still swim in them, but people have like koi fish and stuff in their backyard pools now. And they put like, they're like creeks or like dams.
0: So you turn your pool.
1: I don't know, like ponds. They're like real life ponds.
0: Right.
1: Yeah, that's what I'm trying to say.
0: Oh, right, yeah. Right.
1: Yeah.
0: That's kind of cool.
1: Yeah, people are doing it.
0: Giving you guys the opportunity to shame a sibling. Tyson, what have you got?
2: Oh, when we were younger, my sister, she pinned me up to a wall and duct taped my hand to the wall and threw darts at my hand.
1: Whoa.
2: God. Yep.
1: At your hand?
2: Yeah, I come inside and Mum had to pull them out of my hand.
1: Oh, my gosh.
0: Was this like a retaliation for something, Tyson?
2: I don't know, but, yeah, it went through my hand and she was grounded.
1: I bet she was grounded.
0: Sorry, I'm just the image here. So you're duct taped up to a wall?
2: Yep.
0: This is a wild thought for a child to have. She duct tapes you to a wall. How many? So, and of the darts that she threw at you, was she like 100% strike rate?
2: Oh, I think so. I don't know. Her hand and eye coordination these days are horrible, but back then, anything to do with me, they were 100% strike rate.
1: Wow.
0: Bloody hell. That's totally wild, Tyson. Not that necessarily the call that I was expecting. No. That's almost manslaughter.
1: Tyson.
0: Up next, Lizzie. I feel like we've got to know each other well over the last hour and a half.
1: Mm-hmm.
0: Not that we didn't know each other before, but I feel like I need to just warm us up a little bit.
1: Okay.
0: I have a personal question
1: for you
0: up next. It's a pretty personal question.
1: Oh.
0: And I just want to headline it by saying if it's too personal,
1: okay,
0: we can just move on with the radio show.
1: All right. That's fine.
0: Okay. That's up next on Will and Woody with Lizzie Hu.
1: Yep.
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0: It's Will and Woody driving you home. Will is away sick today, so Lizzie Hu is in the studio with me. And Lizzie, I said to you before the song there that I've got a very personal question for you.
1: Yeah, I'm ready.
0: And again,
1: bracing myself.
0: I haven't really run this by the producer, so it might also be a tiny bit inappropriate. So
1: if
0: it's received that way, we can just move on.
1: Okay, ask me and I'll answer or I won't answer.
0: Okay.
1: No, I won't.
0: Perfect. Have you ever done a bush wee? Okay, not inappropriate
1: to
0: ask that?
1: Not inappropriate.
0: Okay, great. Perfect.
1: Yeah.
0: Let's go into it. How often do you...
1: Bush pee?
0: Do you bush wee?
1: Well, if I'm hiking or on a bush walk, only way. You get your friend to do lookout.
0: Perfect.
1: And you go and pop a squat, as you would say.
0: Perfect. Okay, yeah. Very comfortable question. I just wasn't sure how you were going to respond to
1: it. Oh, okay.
0: Because this leads me to some advice that I gave to my daughter, Remy. So... I can be guilty of doing wees in the backyard.
1: Oh.
0: At home?
1: Lemon tree.
0: Well, there's no lemon tree.
1: Okay.
0: So there's no there's no real excuse for it outside of laziness.
1: Mm.
0: Just feels like sometimes you're in the backyard, the toilet's all the way inside.
1: Okay.
0: You do a wee in the backyard.
1: Yep.
0: Anyway, my 3.5-year-old daughter, she saw me doing a wee outside.
1: Mm-hmm.
0: She's obviously got questions. She says, "Dad, what are you doing? That's not a toilet."
1: Yeah.
0: "That's not a toilet.
1: That's
0: what
1: fair.
0: Are you doing,
1: That's
0: Dad?"
1: That's a fair comment.
0: And so it's a totally fair comment. Yep. Do you know what I mean? So, but I had a moment as a father and, you know, I'm trying to be a father who is progressive and not sticking to gender norms. And I was like, do you know what? It's kind of wrong that I think men doing bush wees is seen as, you know, sometimes totally fine.
1: Yeah.
0: Whereas if women do a bush wee, maybe a little bit more controversial. And I thought, I'm going to teach my daughter how to do a bush wee.
1: Great.
0: Right? Strong parenting.
1: Yeah.
0: So I was like, "Come over here. It's called a bush wee. And there are and there are situations in your life where you're going to need to do a bush wee."
1: Great.
0: So I taught her, obviously it's a little bit harder for women to do a bush wee.
1: Yes.
0: Like for a guy. It's
1: just easy.
0: Easy, right?
1: Mm.
0: You need to hang off a tree.
1: Yeah.
0: Is that the technique that you...
1: Yeah, that's what we do. Hang off a tree, legs spread.
0: Yeah, right, yeah.
1: Hoping for a strong stream.
0: Yeah, right. I needed you there that day to run my daughter through it. So I did my best to teach her. We were doing that, like, so you hold the bottom of the tree, you lean back, you do the wee, and I was like, "This is great. This is a bush wee, Remy, and there'll be times in your life where you have to do it. And if anyone says that you can't do that, just tell them to bugger off."
1: Okay.
0: Because you should be allowed to do it, right? Okay, so I thought I'd nailed parenting.
1: Right.
0: Okay, and you have those moments where you're like, "I've just been a great dad today."
1: Right.
0: The next
1: Good
0: week,
1: for you.
0: Thank you, thank you, Lizzie. The next week, my wife picked up my daughter from kinder.
1: Yep.
0: And
1: And every
0: and it's never a good moment when the teacher says, "Hey, can we have a quick chat?"
1: Oh, no.
0: And you know, we've had a few of those chats throughout Remy's kinder experience, and the kinder teacher pulled my wife over and said, "Hey, it's not a big deal, but your daughter today, your daughter went and did a wee outside when we were all playing outside." And my wife immediately was like, that's my husband. He wees in the backyard. She's just copying him." And she said, "Okay, that's fine. But it is a little bit of a problem when then she says, no, it's fine. I'm doing a bush wee and I'm allowed to do bush wees."
1: And there are times in my life when people will say, "Don't do this, but I'm allowed."
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7: You want a wine? 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
8: Absolutely.
7: Rip in.
8: Even if you're driving the kids to school.
0: And Tom.
9: Mel had a night away.
7: By herself?
9: By herself. Yeah, this. And this is the thing I want to get into, because okay. A lot of people are like, that's weird.
7: When you're married to Tom, maybe it's not weird.
0: Cheaper than therapy and way less professional.
10: That's right. It's Chat G&T. Cheers, guys.
7: Cheers.
10: Happy Monday.
7: Yes.
10: How's it going?
7: Yeah, good. Should we say it's Georgie and Tom?
10: We should say it's
7: Georgie
10: and
7: Tom.
10: Yeah,
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10: That's Radio 1 and 101, isn't it? I'm Radio 1 and 1.
7: Can you believe they're letting us do this?
10: No, I can't really. I mean, we came from a podcast.
7: Yeah.
10: And I think they felt bad for us. So they thought, let's put you on air at like Monday nights at 7 p.m. And here we are.
7: Yeah, loving it.
10: Thanks for having us. A massive show coming up. I've got a conundrum. Great or grow up. I want to play this game.
7: Yep.
10: I list the topic and you got to decide whether it's great or grow up.
7: Awesome. Yep. We're going to check in with some of the DMs. You can follow us on Instagram and TikTok, ChatGNT. And if you ever want to get in touch with the show, if you hear something we say and you're like, I got to have a say on that, then DM us. I've got some crackers from some of our listeners. And particularly when it comes to dogs and the cost of dogs, I want to get everyone's opinion on that. And we'll get that happening soon.
10: Perfect. 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
2: How much did you pay for your dog? Because it is insane how much people spend on dogs.
1: Oh, yeah.
2: These days. To this day, my brother will not admit how much he spent.
1: What's he got?
2: He's got two oodles.
1: Okay. I think they're two.
2: Cavaloodles? Cavadoodles or something?
1: Cavoodles. Cavaloodles, like though, sounds good.
2: I've started a new breed. Back in my day, what you would do if you wanted a pet, you would go to the RSPCA and you would go down and this is after 10 years of wearing your mother and father down. Can we have a dog? Can we have a dog? Can we have a dog?
1: Did you do this?
2: My sister did this.
1: Oh.
2: So we spent years and she finally broke. You go down to RSPCA and you get a dog.
1: Yep.
2: For what, $50 or something?
1: Must have been, because now 100? They're 100 and something. So back then it would have been cheap. They'd be like, take this thing.
2: And they, please, because they get like chipped and wormed and got all the shots.
1: They get put through the ringer too to make sure they're not going to attack a child. Did you know that?
2: Amazing.
1: Yeah, they like test them out and if they show any signs of, you know, aggression, boom, the green dream.
2: They should do that for parents. Future parents.
1: They ever? Green dream them?
2: Put them down, sterilise them. Cut off, neuter them, cut off their nuts.
1: Yeah, that's a good idea.
2: But anyway, we put it on the socials.
1: Yes.
2: Because I thought these days it's gone insane. Thousands of dollars for dogs.
1: I told you the story about the guy we know that you used to do a podcast with and his brother and the
2: Scotty.
1: Wife. Yeah.
2: Oh, yeah.
1: Mitch and his wife flew an aeroplane down to Melbourne. The dad's aeroplane, like his father-in-law's aeroplane, flew them to Melbourne. So imagine the fuel with that. And
2: was the Strait of Hormuz open or closed during this?
1: Oh, the what?
2: So you haven't heard about the Iran conflict?
1: Sorry.
2: That's all anyone's talking about.
1: You said Hormuz.
2: Don't get racial on me. I didn't say.
1: You said Strait of Hormuz. Is that Hamas?
2: One's a terror organisation, one's a delicious spread, and the other...
1: Don't get them confused. Okay.
2: Yeah.
1: So we've had some great messages. We've had Jess, J-Dubs, 89.
2: Yep.
1: She said, I paid $160 for my cattle dog, Peppy, in 2015.
2: Beautiful. Tick. Can I get a ding sound effect?
1: Oh,
2: that is the correct amount to spend on a dog. You paid her up.
1: There we go. Yeah. So Peppy, I think, has a bit of a cross going on, like cross cattle dog, and is so nice. Not one of those cattle dogs that wants to rip your leg off. Because you know how they can be really aggressive?
2: Yeah.
1: Peppy's divine. She really hit the jackpot with that one.
2: Perfect.
1: Geordie, she paid $1,800 7 years ago.
2: Mm-mm.
1: So that's a lot 7 years ago.
2: Ba-bow.
1: $1,800 for a golden retriever.
2: Solid dog.
1: Okay, another cracker here. Sarah Tully. She also says she better go into witness protection. She gets mentioned a lot too.
2: Tully out at Tenorfield.
1: Out at Tenorfield. She said she bought a puppy for $5 at the Quilpy Show.
2: Thank you.
1: 1993. What would $5 be now?
2: Ooh, that's still under 50, I would say.
1: Yeah.
2: That's a cracker. $5.
1: $5.
2: And I bet that was a cracking dog too.
1: Yeah, I'm sure. She didn't get permission from her parents and they were drunk at the bar.
2: Oh.
1: That's Quilpy for you, mate.
2: Yeah.
1: Just on the cans all the time.
2: Sunday, 10 a.m.
1: Maybe.
2: Yep.
1: He was called Basil. I thought
2: that's
1: she
2: a
1: would...
2: great name for a dog.
1: Yeah, I thought on the cans all the time.
2: Sunday, 10 a.m.
1: Maybe.
2: Yep.
1: He was called Basil. I thought
2: that's
1: she
2: a
1: would...
2: great name.

0: This is Chat G&T.
1: Just a bit of fun banter for your Monday night.
0: That's right. It's time for Great.
2: I think it's great.
3: I think it's great.
4: So great.
0: Or Grow Up.
3: Grow Up.
2: Grow Up. You need to grow up.
0: That's right. Great or Grow Up. I suggest a couple of topics and we got to decide whether they're great or grow up.
1: Yeah.
0: This week, this is right up your alley.
1: Oh, okay.
0: Kids parties without booze. Great or grow up.
1: Oh, well, there's got to be some stipulations. Like if it's at 9 a.m. on a Saturday.
0: We can do whatever we want.
1: Okay, so I've been to a couple of kids' parties lately. And one was at 9:30 on a Saturday morning. There was no booze there.
0: You brought your own.
1: I was not. I was solo parenting there with three kids. Oh, and Max had a meltdown that he didn't get the prize at the end of the bloody parcel.
0: It's fraught with danger.
1: That game sucks. So,
0: have you seen the Bluey episode?
1: Oh, my God. Yeah. The dad goes to me, has your son not seen the Bluey episode? Oh, I was like, mate.
0: You're surrounded by just like Karens and Kyles.
1: Yes.
0: Is that the male version? Kyle?
1: I don't know. Have we worked out a male version?
0: Let's call them Kyles.
1: Yeah, Kyle and Karens. Yeah, I was like, yeah, he's watched it, but he's four. You know, and it was a thing of Lego, like a little boy's dream that a girl ended up with. And he was like, oh, I just want the Lego. I don't even like lollipops. And she's, I was like, I know.
0: Yeah. She's probably like, this sucks.
1: Yeah.
0: Throws it away.
1: Yeah. So, no, that wasn't much fun. There needed to be booze at that one to get me through. So I would say it's a post-midday any day of the week.
0: Yep.
1: You got to have booze.
0: Arvo means booze time.
1: Yeah.
0: Yeah.
1: I think 10 a.m. champagnes at a six-year-old's birthday party, probably not quite right.
0: I just imagine you wearing like a jumper or something and then like having a piccolo up your sleeve, just an emergency, like break glass when needed and just popping it.
1: On a 35-degree day.
0: Noise? I don't know, guys.
1: Yeah.
0: To get us through. Yeah, I think it's pretty grow up because you need something for the parents.
1: Yeah.
0: The kids are going feral because there's, you're pretty much parties. I don't know how you guys parent, but it's like, it's a party. You can enjoy yourself. You can have lots of cake and lollies.
1: Yes.
0: Go for it. And so to combat that noise and that hellscape, daddy needs to be drunk.
1: Totally.
0: Yeah. Or maybe just two. Like after two just beers, be I'm a better parent.
1: Chill. Oh,
0: I'm
1: mate.
0: So much
1: Tell
0: better.
1: Me about it. Well, Louis's birthday's coming up. I am not sure what we'll do because he's changed schools recently. He's a real party guy. He's starting to be like, well, I got to have a party with the whole class. And I'm like, not that again. We did a whole class one last year and it was exhausting. But this is a new school, so I get why he, you know. And so
0: he wants to like make a good impression.
1: Maybe, but do five-year-olds think like that?
0: I don't know anymore.
1: I don't know either. I just think he just, you know, loves the presence and the attention.
0: Yeah, of course.
1: But if that's in the arvo, I'll put on some bubbles and beers.
0: Just a carton or two and some bubbles.
1: Yeah, why not?
0: Just a Great Northern, crisp Great Northern.
1: I might get judged for serving Great Northern. I don't know.
0: And here's the thing. If you get judged, the people won't say it to you. Oh, they actually might because you're surrounded by Karens.
1: Because everyone keeps telling me everything.
0: But, like, you'll get the majority of people will go, come over and, like, nudge you and go, great idea with the booze.
1: Yeah.
0: Well done. And they'll take one.
1: Well, and luckily I've been to a party this year already and there was booze. And so that wasn't me doing that.
0: Sets a precedent.
1: It set it.
0: What time was that?
1: That was 3 o'clock on a Monday.
0: Well, I wouldn't have thought so.
1: I was like, wow.
0: On a school day.
1: School day, champagne in the park. That's how it's done around here.
0: All right. So we're saying,
1: I'm saying,
0: grow up. You need it.
1: Grow up, you need it.
0: Yeah. Okay, perfect.
1: Good one.
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0: sleep tonight, I still feel alive. 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
2: DM me sometime, okay?
3: He did DM me.
4: He's sending a message.
2: DMs.
1: We love hearing from you guys through Instagram, TikTok, however you want to follow us. We talked about movies and TV shows that you let your kids watch that are probably inappropriate.
5: What traumatized you? How did you traumatize your kid?
1: Yeah, because you came across a little boy at kindy that had watched Lord of the Rings.
5: As a four-year-old.
1: Was it Digby's child had watched Saving Private Ryan?
5: And Edward Scissorhands.
1: Yeah. Sam Cranston. He said, I remember being allowed to watch Seven and Fight Club.
5: Just all the Brad Pitt classics.
1: On Christmas Eve in grade 4 or 5 with my older brother, very rough night. That's way too young. That's like 9 or 10 years old watching Seven and Fight Club.
5: Yeah, that is rough.
1: And I'll say he's one of 7 kids. That mum's like, sure, do whatever you want. I have no time for this.
5: Raise yourselves. I birthed you. That's all I'm going to do.
1: It's amazing that he's worked out, or like turned out okay. Yeah. I mean, he's an artist, so.
5: Yeah,
1: you
5: maybe
1: know.
5: Not. Could be worse. Could work in radio.
1: Yeah, that's right. It could be worse. No, that Mrs. Cranston has done very well with those 7 kids. So thank you, guys. And then also the car rego, right?
5: Oh, yes, because you had a car that was STM, Sexy Time Machine, you named
1: loved it.
5: And you loved that car for what, 15 years?
1: About 12, something like 12 that.
5: 12 years.
1: And then didn't pay the rego, didn't realise it was
5: just your fault.
1: It is my fault. Yeah. But had to go get the plates taken off and changed because I'd gone over the waiting period. Yep. Like it was nearly 5 months unregistered being driven around Brisbane. We got away with it.
5: Yep.
1: So I got a message from one of our listeners, Melissa, and she said, happened to us as well. Mm. It's a rort. We only found out about it when we got 2 fines in the mail for $1,000 from traffic cameras.
5: Oh.
1: Yeah, we missed a few emails, but still.
5: Wow.
1: She said, then I caught up with friends, had drinks recently, and out of 4 of us, it had happened to 3 of us.
5: So, 3 quarters.
1: Yeah. So someone needs to do some investigative journalism. And then her husband messaged the show as well, Andrew.
5: He said,
1: we need to talk. And he said, I got found out from 2 road cameras. The first time I knew was the fines, 1 for being unregistered and 1 for being uninsured.
5: Wow.
1: We need to take class action.
5: Or just pay your bills on time, mate.
1: Yeah, just read your emails, Gary.
5: This is the thing. It's like a bit of revenue raising going on.
1: I think so. And so what the back and forth was, they need to bring back the stickers. Remember?
5: Yeah, the stickers are great because you can see a physical
1: thing.
5: You'd
1: go, oh. And so really, I know Andrew wants to do a class action and he wants me involved. Look, I'll see what I can do.
5: You got heaps of time for that, right?
1: So much time.
5: Yeah.
1: I mean, like, you organise it and sure, I'll sign something. But I think overall, we need the stickers back.
5: Can you imagine if ChatGNT was brought into evidence in the court of law, in like the Magistrates Court of Australia or Queensland, where it's like, you know, I'll now enter into the evidence, you know, 4 different people who this has happened to, and they play our stupid podcast.
1: Yeah.
5: That'd make my year, actually.
1: Well, and we might get some more listeners from it anyway.
5: Exactly right.
1: That's good. we actually did this in the other episode, our Great or Grow Up, about the milk, because it went off. Yeah, everyone's saying, like, great, it's all good to have milk as an adult.
5: Adults love milk.
1: Or grow up. It made me think of, do you remember the commercial back in the 90s, a tall glass of milk keeps me going all night?
5: Yeah, I do, yeah.
1: So I found that ad.
5: Oh, you did?
1: And I'm going to play you some audio from it because the guy's name in it, it just all makes sense.
6: 2 very long glasses of ice cold milk, please, mate.
5: I remember this. The pour sound effect is iconic.
7: Hi, my name's Tom. What's yours? One big glass keeps me going all night.
8: Oh, really? Jane.
7: Tom.
1: His name's Tom.
5: Wow.
1: It's a classic Tom. Toms just love milk.
5: They do. Toms love milk.
1: Mmm.
5: Mmm. I do, though.
1: Yeah.
5: Sometimes you put some ice cubes in it, too, if it's really
1: not too watery.
5: You got to drink it quick.
1: Yeah, okay, nice.
5: Yep.
1: Anyway, thanks for the DMs, guys.
5: Keep them coming, guys.
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0: Oh, have you had a bad hangover lately? I had a couple of champagnes last night.
1: Oh, that doesn't do anything to me.
0: Yeah. I had two beers before and the beers just bloat, Lord.
1: Yeah, they do. You know what? I don't know if this is appropriate. Jumbie was on a 24-hour shift, so he was working. So I solo parented all Sunday. And
0: day of rest, mate.
1: Day of rest.
0: Wouldn't have thought so.
1: Nah, not for me. Anyway, we had an open bottle of champagne with a stopper in it in the fridge because we'd had people over the day before and it wasn't finished. And I was like, I'm just going to have a glass.
0: Oh,
1: I can still drive a car if needed.
0: Well, not the sexy time machine.
1: Not sexy time machine.
0: I came home and there was just an empty bottle of champagne after I had like a work shift and I looked at Mel, she just shrugged at me. It's like, you got to get through.
1: You got to get through.
0: I'm a better parent after one or two.
1: Totally.
0: How about this though? You wouldn't want to do this. The world's longest hangover lasted 4 weeks.
1: No.
0: 4 weeks after a Scottish man consumed 60 pints of beer. 60 pints.
1: In what? How many hours? God, he'd wee a lot.
0: You wouldn't sleep, would you?
1: He's like, I've got to go to the toilet again.
0: A 37-year-old man in Scotland reportedly experienced what's been described as one of the longest recorded hangovers in history after consuming around 60 pints over several days. So this is like
1: okay,
0: maybe a four-day bender or something. The case documented by doctors in Glasgow was published in The Lancet and saw him hospitalised with severe headaches, blurry, wavy vision and swelling in the eyes.
1: Oh,
0: it's like the symptoms were linked to dangerously high pressure inside the skull.
1: Is that what it does to us?
0: It took up to 6 months of treatment for a full recovery. It's worth noting this was described as an extreme medical anomaly rather than a typical hangover.
1: Yeah.
0: Well, you haven't been to Jumbie's house.
1: No. That's all right.
0: But 60 pints, that's about 60 litres of beer.
1: Do you remember those stories from when you were a teenager? Maybe this only happened to people I knew and they'd get their stomach pumped because they drank too much. Is that a thing?
0: I don't think I've ever known someone to get their stomach pumped.
1: I know someone that did, but I've never asked them about it because it was like a friend's
0: sister. Get them on the line.
1: I sure.
0: Call them up.
1: Hey.
0: Hey.
1: 30 years ago when you got your stomach pumped, like, what is that?
0: Worst night of your life.
1: Yeah.
0: Can we relive that on a podcast?
1: Yeah, why not?
0: Yeah, why
1: then
0: not?
1: Wouldn't they have a cracking hangover?
0: Oh. But, like, with kids, if this man had kids, there's no way that he got 4 weeks off doing anything.
1: No.
0: 4 weeks, that's
1: she's
0: like an illness.
1: Yeah, that wife is still like, get in here, do bedtime.
0: Drive the kids to school.
1: Yeah, sure you're hungover, but help. Yeah, I wonder if his blood alcohol level, how long that was over for.
0: Can you have more alcohol than blood in your system? Probably.
1: Maybe. Well, he lived to tell the tale. It's interesting, the brain swelling or whatever, because don't you reckon that's part of the hangover? You feel like it's really heavy?
0: Yeah, it's your skull.
1: You're
0: like, just crack open.
1: Yeah.
0: Oh, how horrendous.
1: No, I don't get... But I'm pretty like, I was like, I don't get big hangovers. And I think it was my sister-in-law that said, you don't drink at a rapid rate like other people. Like I'm quite slow.
0: Yeah.
1: So I think that helps because I'm not like, whoa, going a million. I'm like, oh, I make it last.
0: Yeah, I can drink a beer pretty quick.
1: Yeah.
0: It's...
1: Depends on the weather. If it's hot, you're like, oh. So a long lunch in summer.
0: Yeah, if it's cold, it's like, oh.
1: Yeah. So many options.
0: If it's raining, oh.
1: Who knows?
0: That's a wrap for ChatGNT. So don't forget, you can grab us anytime by downloading the iHeart app for free and searching ChatGNT.
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1: Caught my heart about one, two times. 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
1: Experienced severe chest pain, and the first thing he did was call his son. 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
1: A magistrate says extremist misinformation is fueling dangerous behaviour after sentencing a Muswellbrook man over online threats.
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1: Good morning, I'm Cameron Smith. The local tennis courts at Murrurundi have had a full facelift. Plans are now on public exhibition for a major new education precinct at Huntley.
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1: Work has started on Scone Road to repair damage caused by this year's floods. The future of the Mount Arthur coal mine near Muswellbrook has taken a dramatic turn.
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0: It's Will and Woody. You're either up early or up late. And welcome to the show. I mean, this is probably the best of the worst bits from the week. I keep saying that. It's not the best of the worst. It's the best of the best. I mean, we consider this stuff to be good, surely.
1: It's just incredible. It's absolutely incredible.
0: I don't think
1: stuff.
0: It's incredible.
1: No, it's amazing.
0: No, I wouldn't have thought it's incredible, but this is
1: the best stuff you will have ever heard.
0: I think this is the best cut of Will and Woody that you're going to hear.
1: Nah, it's better than that. Raise the bar. So I would say power nap now. Pull over, power nap.
0: Why nap?
1: Just a quick power nap because you want to be up and about for when our best bits start.
0: They're starting now.
1: Well, you got a song. You got a 3-minute power nap and then game on, baby.
0: All right. Well, yeah.
1: Will and Woody.

0: can't sleep? It's Will and Woody keeping you up.
1: Will is away. He's sick. So Lizzie Hu is in the studio with me. And Lizzie, I want to talk about Rod Stewart and his lies.
2: Yeah. What is happening?
1: It's dirty.
2: He looked like an honest man to me.
1: I agree. I trust him. I trust him to be my accountant.
2: Trust any rock star. They're the most honest people.
1: Is that right? Well, Rod has proven that he is incredibly untrustworthy.
2: What's happened?
1: He's still doing his thing at 81, which
2: Love
1: is pretty
2: that
1: bloody
2: for him.
1: Impressive.
2: That is impressive.
1: But he, in one concert, he was struggling so much at the age of 81 that he got an oxygen tank brought to him on stage just so he could get some pure oxygen.
2: Some O's.
1: Some O's, some sweet O's. What a rock star, punching those sweet O's.
2: Yeah. Guys, I need some O's. I need some O's up here.
1: So he gets his sweet O's up there on stage. And then the following day, he says that he has a respiratory infection and he's going to have to cancel some shows.
2: Oh, no.
1: So this is all above board. It's like, okay, makes sense. He was on stage getting sweet O's.
2: Okay.
1: It probably makes sense that he's sick.
2: Yeah.
1: Unfortunately, he was then cited catching a private jet to go and see the World Cup with his two kids.
2: Whoa.
1: So just reading between the lines here, Lizzie Hu, I just feel like this whole oxygen tank thing was BS.
2: It's a big setup.
1: It's a big setup.
2: It's very orchestrated.
1: Yeah, a lot of effort, right? To like go like, I know, I'm going to bring the oxygen tank out. I'll, you know, make it seem like I'm really ill.
2: Exactly.
1: Cancel the shows just so I can go to the soccer with my boys.
2: Mm.
1: And it's just the classic example, Lizzie, of lying about the reason to take a day off work.
2: Yeah, we've all been there, haven't we?
1: Even though he's a rock star, he has the same struggles.
2: Yeah.
1: You know what I mean? You can't be honest. You can't be honest about why you need a day off. You need to lie.
2: I would love
1: to hear more stories on 13 1065. What lie did you tell to get a day off work, and then did you get caught?
2: Yeah.
1: Did you?
2: Also the setup too. Like, how much work did you have to put into that lie?
1: Yeah.
2: Because sometimes it's just a call on the day.
1: Definitely. We always joke in this team that if on Friday someone talks about having a bit of a tickle.
2: It just stinks
1: if you're planning on taking Monday off.
2: Exactly.
1: Because if you get the tickle going on the Friday, then all of a sudden people aren't as sus. Did you have a job?
2: Yeah, I had an office job for years before I did stand-up, and I would lie all the time. I don't think I ever took a proper sick day.
1: Yeah, right, okay. Always lies.
2: Always lies. Because I wanted to be paid for being sick. That was my...
1: I mean, that's the dream.
2: That's the theory.
1: That is the dream.
2: Yeah. Even though I had sick days, you know, but I would just text in to my bosses, all male bosses, just be like, oh, sorry, guys, UTI.
1: Bang.
2: No questions asked. Yeah. No question. They're not asking any of those questions.
1: In a given year, how many times were you saying you had a UTI?
2: They were getting really bad at one point.
1: I love the idea of the bosses just talking in meeting rooms going, we're starting to get worried about Lizzie.
2: Yeah, they are really hard to get rid of once you have one, but if it's a fake one, also still very hard to get rid of.
1: Of course. Sometimes you need the week.
2: Exactly.
1: Will and I got caught once.
2: Oh, no.
1: So this is a shocker.
2: At this station?
1: Really? No, this is a previous employer.
2: Okay.
1: So we were having a bit of a session on a Friday night and we had a work event on the Saturday.
2: Okay.
1: So unfortunately, one thing led to another and we had a pretty big night.
2: Right.
1: And then so Will and I at some stage the following morning were like, we're probably going to need to call in sick for tomorrow because there's no way we can show up in this state.
2: Yeah.
1: So we both wrote a text message to our boss effectively saying food poisoning, like we've both come down with this sickness, don't know what it was, bad prawn, a classic, shocking prawn. And, you know, we both shared the same dish, so we've both come down with it. And then unfortunately, on Facebook, there was a photo posted of the two of us with a group of our friends holding Bloody Marys.
2: Oh, the morning up.
1: And I'm pretty sure the caption was, day two is always better than day one. I was like, there's going to be a tough explanation on Monday morning.
2: That's hard.
1: So 13 1065 is the number. Have you lied about why you had a day off? And did you get caught? You can text us as well. 0429 13 1065. 1065.
2: Yeah, I want to hear about the setup.
1: Yeah, setup would be good. Mm. You remain anonymous as well. Maybe you're currently having the day off and you've lied about it.
0: It's Will and Woody.

0: up early. It's Will and Woody keeping you up.
1: Will, unfortunately, is a little bit sick. So Lizzie Hu is here in the studio with me. And I mean, based on the topic we're talking about here, Lizzie, maybe Will's lying.
2: Oh.
1: I mean,
2: imagine.
1: Really.
2: Imagine.
1: I mean,
2: is
1: really.
2: He's at the coast right now. Maybe.
1: Yeah, he is. Anyway, 131065 is the number. We are asking you guys if you've lied about why you've had a day off work. And I think double points if you got caught, because I just think the story

0: is better. And as well, we like hearing about the effort that's been made beforehand to really sell the lie. We've got Katie here on 13 106.5. Katie, you lied about having a day off.
1: Yeah, I did.
0: What happened, Katie?
2: Tell us.
1: So I was getting married and I wanted to have a nice long honeymoon, 10 days, and they wouldn't allow me any time off work. What? So I changed the date of my wedding to be in the school holidays. I'm a teacher. And it didn't allow me enough time, so I just thought I'll have 2 6 days. So I spoke to my boss and everyone was going to cover me. It was all good, no worries.
0: Yeah.
1: And I called in, or I messaged from Thailand to say, hey, we won't be in because my husband's really sick. And when I returned to work on Thursday, they called me into the office and someone had dobbed on me.
3: No
0: what?
3: Way!
1: Yeah.
2: A colleague and or like a parent
1: To this day, I never know. And we've been married 16 years now. And so Thursday afternoon, they said, can you hand your laptop in? See you later.
3: What?
1: And I got fired.
3: You got sacked.
2: You got sacked.
1: I got sacked.
2: Katie?
1: Yeah. Oh. And the clincher was that my husband was actually really sick. He actually didn't leave the hotel room for those last 2 days.
0: I mean, you were still in Thailand, to be fair.
1: It was just the fact that I'd kind of pre-planned it and they got me on the fact that I was deceitful.
3: God.
2: And this is 16 years ago, so this wasn't, like, Facebook wasn't to blame or social media wasn't to blame, right?
1: No.
2: This would be someone on the inside.
1: Someone threw me under the bus and then, like, no one was allowed to talk to me and I had meetings and stuff and they just went, nah. And then forevermore, I was used an example that you're not to take time off to get married, otherwise you'll lose your job.
2: My gosh. That is brutal.
0: Bloody hell. And I thought we were tied here. It's truth almighty. let's go to Tara now on 13 106.5. Tara, you told a lie to get a day off work.
4: Yes, I was severely hungover. Yeah. I'd run out of excuses of me being sick. I don't have any children, so I told them that my dog was sick.
0: Yeah, perfect. Great. Perfect. Yep, right.
4: And I was so scared about being caught, I made a fake Facebook page dedicated to my sick dog.
0: and did that sell it? Did it work?
4: It worked, yes. So, everyone felt really bad.
0: So sorry, to make a Facebook page about a sick dog, it must have been like a significant sickness that you were making a page about. What was the sickness you went for?
4: I told him that he ate something bad and then we immediately had to go to the vet and then they gave an injection to throw up and then he was just tired and sore all day.
0: Yeah.
4: Just went on and on. And I only added people that I work with to the Facebook page.
0: Perfect. My gosh. Genius.
2: So
0: genius,
2: what were you actually doing that you wanted the day off?
4: I was just very, very hungover. And I literally couldn't function. I was like, no, I can't go in, but I can't tell them I'm sick. Everyone knew that I went out the night before. Yeah, and everyone else always says their kids are sick, so I was like, okay, my dog's sick.
0: Yeah. I mean, when our kids are sick, though, we don't make a Facebook page about our kids being sick. Let's go to Jason here on 13 106.5. Jason, you also lied about having a day off. What was your lie?
5: I did. So me and my best mate at the time, this was like 30 years ago, his girlfriend's parents had a holiday house away and we'd gone up there for the weekend.
0: Beautiful.
5: Didn't really want to come back home and we worked together, the mate and I. And we told my parents that my car had broken down, rang the boss and told him that the car had broken down.
0: Right.
5: Obviously, 30 years ago, couldn't get parts or anything like that. We had to wait for them all to be shipped in so we could get the car fixed.
0: Yeah, great.
5: But there was actually nothing wrong with the car. We spent a full extra week up at the holiday house. My parents even sent me money to get the car repaired.
2: They sent you money!
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3: Oh, yeah. Oh, yeah, it is
4: I
3: Will
4: love
3: and Woody.
4: That theme music that you've got. I got really like rock and roll there.
3: Yeah, you did. Mm. You got a real angry look
4: yeah,
3: on your face.
4: I wanted
3: face.
4: To do some headbanging.
3: The person who owns that face, by the way, is Lizzie Hu.
4: Yeah, yeah.
3: Will is off sick today. And we think watching episode 1 of season 3 of The House of the Dragon, which is now streaming. It's the HBO original series House of the Dragon. It is now streaming, as I said, only on HBO Max. It's a great show.
4: Yeah.
3: And a big part of the show, Lizzie, is dragons.
4: Yeah. Oh.
3: Dragons.
4: Really? House of Dragons. Whoa.
3: I know, a bit of a spoiler.
4: Whoa.
3: Little bit of a spoiler. But they're big on the dragons in the House of the Dragon.
4: Got it.
3: And dragons breathe fire.
4: Yes.
3: So right now, to celebrate the fact that House of the Dragon is now streaming, we are offering the opportunity for you guys to win $10,000.
4: Okay.
3: All you have to do is offer us something that's sentimental to you, and then we will, if we choose you, we will then put that item into a fire.
4: A real fire.
3: They're genuine. Genuine if we had to get permits for it. We've got like a pyrotechnics company.
4: What?
3: That is coming out to observe the fire. And we want to make a massive fire.
4: This is awesome.
3: As well, there's talk about me getting on a flamethrower.
4: What? How?
3: That's still vetoed. Well, we're talking about it. There's discussions.
5: Who's they?
3: There's, well, the company and me. Anyway, so if you want that to be you, 131065 is the number. Gosh. Just offer us something that is sentimental to you. It doesn't necessarily have to be high monetary value, by the way.
4: Yeah.
3: It just has to mean a lot to you.
4: And we are going to burn it.
3: Bloody oath.
4: Wow.
3: You seem way too excited about that. Do you have a fire thing?
4: Oh, I think sometimes, yeah. I love watching fire.
3: Yeah, me too.
4: There's something about that. Like, you know, you sit by a fire and just watch it. I love that.
3: I lit a bonfire in my room as a kid.
4: Oh, I didn't go that far.
3: Okay. Yeah. I thought we could bond there. but you've jumped off. What would you, I should say, by the way, currently in the lead is Julianne. So she currently has the $10,000.
4: Okay.
3: Because she has offered up love letters that she sent to someone at World War II. Sorry, it was her auntie.
6: Not her.
3: Her auntie. Her auntie's love letters.
4: Oh, my God.
3: To someone at World
4: War
3: II.
4: That is sentimental.
3: That's super sentimental. What would you offer up, Lizzie, to win $10,000?
4: I would offer up my favourite jumper. This isn't going in the fire, is it?
3: Is that your favourite jumper that you currently
4: My favourite jumper is like, it's got it's really holy and like, I reckon I've had it for about 20 years.
3: Okay, there we go.
4: It's moulded to my body. It's already got holes in it. Oh. And I reckon I've had two boyfriends in this jumper's lifetime that have wanted to throw it out and have bought me other jumpers so that I wouldn't wear this jumper, but I keep returning to the jumper. I love it so much. I'll put it in the fire bin.
3: Okay. That's your offer?
4: Yep.
3: If I'm being honest, I think Julianne still takes the cake. But
4: what, love letters from the war versus the jumper? Are you kidding me?
3: 131065 is the number. Offer us something. Yes. Knock Julianne off the perch.
4: Knock the jumper off the perch.
3: It's Will and Woody driving you home with Lizzie Hoon.
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2: Season 3 of the HBO original series House of the Dragon is now streaming only on HBO Max.
3: Yes, it's Will and Woody driving you home. Will is away sick, so Lizzie Hu is in the studio with me. Lizzie, we are definitely going to be heading home tonight and watching episode 1 of season 3 of House of the Dragon.
4: I'm pumped up.
3: Hell yeah, we're pumped up. And we're so pumped that we want to throw your stuff in a fire right now, Australia. All you have to do is offer us up something that's sentimental to you. And if we decide that yours is the most sentimental item, we will choose you. You will win $10,000. We'll throw your item in the fire.
4: Lizzie, today. That's happening today.
3: Not today. I actually don't know when that's happening. Guys, when's that? When are we doing the fire?
5: Thursday.
4: Okay,
3: right.
4: Thursday.
3: Right, Thursday's fire day. That's when it's happening. Flaming Thursday. I'll work on that. Flame on Thursday. I'm not going to get it. Hot Thursday. Nah, hot it's Thursday. Not working for me. Anyway, let's go to Jamie here on 13 1065. Jamie, currently in the lead, we've got Julianne, who is offering up her auntie's love letters to a soldier in World War II. That's pretty emotive.
4: That's pretty sentimental.
5: Yeah.
3: Bit of a stitch up on the auntie, I reckon.
4: Yeah.
3: In a way. Mm. Jamie, what would you like to offer up? What's sentimental to you?
5: I have my belly casting from my second born child.
3: Oh.
5: Who I did not do very many memorable things for my pregnancy with her, being the second child.
3: Of course, okay. Yeah, that happens. That does happen, Jamie. Mm. Okay, so this is one of the few, memories of the pregnancy, and you are willing to throw that into a fire?
5: Yes.
4: And where is the belly casting now?
3: Mm.
4: Where is it?
5: It is currently in a storage box in my garage.
4: Okay, so it's not on display or anything.
3: Yeah.
5: Okay. No, it's been trying to keep it as safe as possible because they're not the most dirty of things.
3: Okay.
4: And what does that look? What does a belly casting look like? Is there artwork on it? Have you painted it? Or
5: no, it doesn't have anything on it. But yeah, it's something that cannot be redone. I'll never be pregnant with her again.
3: True.
4: That is true.
3: Yep. Very true. I mean, you could probably do a pretty good copy of it, but great. Very sentimental, Jamie. Thanks for the call. Let's go to Dean here. Dean, I also have just a few issues, sorry, just on Jamie. Like, if throwing in the cast of a pregnant belly into a fire, that just has all sorts of, like, stressful, like, that's almost
4: seems it's going to blow up.
3: Well, blow up or also, it looks like a pregnant belly going into a fire.
4: Yeah,
3: that
4: it's not a great visual.
3: That feels wrong.
4: You're right.
3: Let's go to Dean here on 13 1065. Dino, what's something that's sentimental to you that you want to throw into a fire?
6: I'm going to throw in a wall-hung grandfather clock crafted back in year 8, so it's 31 years old. It hung up on my parents' wall for decades there.
3: Whoa.
6: And obviously we moved to Queensland, so somehow my wife poured her heart and soul out to mum and dad, and she convinced them to bring it to Queensland. So now it hangs up on our wall with the children that always look at it. I don't know how she got off me mum and dad, because it was a pride and joy, and it was very priceless, sentimental to them, and real meaningful to them as well.
3: Mm-hmm.
6: So now it hangs up in the kitchen now, and
3: okay.
6: I don't know. I value my life, and the fallout with the parents, wife, and the siblings might be brutal.
4: So this is going to cause a family fallout.
6: I'm in a doghouse for $10,000. I'm trying to get to upgrade the family car because the three girls we've got are sort of sitting there like a can of sardines at the moment.
3: I get that. Would you give them some cash to kind of like soothe the burn a little bit, Dean?
6: Well, I'm thinking I'm going to, with mum and dad, I reckon if I can take the ashes with me, I might box them up give them to them for Christmas, I reckon.
3: That kind of feels like it's rubbing it in their faces a little bit. I reckon. Thank you, Dean. Appreciate it, mate. I do think the thing with the grandfather clock is it's wood, right?
4: Yeah.
3: great fire.
4: Great fire. It really will, yeah, good. It will add to the fire.
3: That's a great moment. Let's go to Noah here, and then Lizzie, we need to decide what's the most sentimental.
4: Okay.
3: Noah, what do you want to throw in the fire for $10,000, all thanks to the House of the Dragon, which is now streaming on HBO Max?
7: G'day, guys. I have my silver medal that I won overseas in an international archery competition when I was a kid. Whoa. As well as my jerseys.
4: Whoa. Okay, tell us about this archery.
7: They are, I was the Trans-Tasman International Archery Competition. Wow. I went and shot overseas as part of the Youth Australian Archery Team.
3: Whoa.
7: It's currently hanging up in my parents' house. It is their pride and joy. They've got my jersey, the photos, and the medal.
4: Oh my gosh.
7: But for an engagement ring for my partner, it is absolutely worth it to be in the doghouse with
4: I tell you what, archery does feel quite House of the Dragon.
3: It does. Mm. It especially if, and no, I'm not sure if you've still got the skills. I'm not sure if it's like riding a bike archery, but maybe you could get a flaming arrow. Right? Flaming arrow.
4: Oh, no,
3: hang on, hear me out. Like, you're on the roof of the station, flaming arrow, shoots the flaming arrow onto his old jersey.
7: Oof. For $10,000, I'm sure that could absolutely be done.
4: Yeah, look, Noah's still got the skills.
3: 100, yeah, blood, it sounds like it. Sounds
4: wow.
3: like it. So, Lizzie, where are you at? I mean, you threw in old jumper of yours. So.
4: Which is very sentimental. I mean, one woman's sentimental is not another woman's sentimental.
3: But we also have belly casting from Second Child. We've got the grandfather clock. We've got the old archery gear from the Transatlantic Games.
4: Champion.
3: Yeah, championships.
4: Well, yeah.
3: Where you at, Lizzie?
4: I mean, I'm not sure about belly casting. It feels like it's just in a tub somewhere. It's
3: true.
4: In storage now.
3: She didn't sell it well. And then you tried to say, like, is there artwork on it? She was just like, nah.
4: Yeah, I don't know about the belly casting.
3: It's just plaster.
4: And Dino, I didn't really know what Dino was on about, to be honest.
3: Dino talked for a long time.
4: I didn't understand about the grandfather clock. At one point, I thought that he'd made it.
3: Yeah, so did I. I thought he said he made it in year 8, but then all of a sudden it was in his family. I was confused with Dean as well.
4: Dean's story. Yeah. Maybe it was sentimental. I was just a bit confused. But I feel like, for me, it's Noah.
3: Hey, Noah.
7: Yeah, hello.
3: You currently have the $10,000, my friend.
7: Thank you very much.
3: You are very welcome. And you get training, mate, because we obviously will need to talk to the pyrotechnics team, but I'm loving the idea, Joe, of Noah shooting a flaming arrow onto his old gear.
8: Absolutely not, Noah.
3: Come on, give me a chance.
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0: Woody, you're either up early, up late, or maybe you're still out.
1: Bloody oath. Maybe you're heading to kick-ons right now. You're in the cab, you're in a car share, or maybe you've got a Dezo driver, heading towards kick-ons, and you're probably thinking to yourself, ooh, it's a cute boy that I'm interested in, but I just don't know how to talk to that cute boy. Well, listen to us right now because we're going to have some sparkling banter and conversation and just bring it up with those cute boys like you thought of it yourself.
0: Yep.
1: That's our gift to you.
0: Yep. I don't want to be involved in that.
1: Okay, that's just advice from Uncle Woody here.
2: Oh, don't call yourself Uncle Woody. Really, really, really sick.
0: All right.
2: It's Will and Woody.

0: up early. It's Will and Woody keeping you up.
1: Lizzie Hu is here in the studio with me. And Lizzie, just before the song there, I was telling you that me and my wife, Mim, are having a role-playing romantic dinner this
2: weekend. Beautiful. Wow.
1: It's pretty exciting.
2: It is exciting.
1: We're pumped. We've had two kids. This is actually the first night. So we're going to have dinner and then we're going to have a night away from the kids.
2: Wow.
1: And this is the first time we've done this since the birth of our latest child, Murphy.
2: Okay. And that was eight months ago.
1: Okay,
2: this is exciting.
1: It's super exciting. But we just thought to add a little bit of spark to the whole thing, it'd be kind of cool if we rocked up to the dinner separately and played characters.
2: Okay.
1: Met each other for the first time.
2: I kind of love this. About that.
1: Yeah, it's I'm pumped.
2: Yeah.
1: So I just thought while I've got you here in the studio, and so many people have reached out to the radio show with suggestions about...
2: Who are you going to play?
1: Actually, I will play some audio here. So it came down to, well, after seriously like so many suggestions from people, the two most popular choices were vampire.
2: What?
1: Yeah, vampire's pretty rogue. I mean, the main person who was behind vampire was producer Annalise out there because she's just obsessed with.
3: Love vampires, sexy.
2: Really?
1: You're getting almost like quite emotionally attached to it.
3: You think about them as Edward Cullen, Damon Salvatore, Stefan Salvatore.
1: Yeah. Really? All the Salvatores. Just say the Salvatore family. Right? Or ice hockey player.
2: Wow.
1: Because of like heated rivalry and then open campus, I think it's called.
2: Off campus.
1: So off campus. Oh, yeah.
2: Open campus is the naughty version, I think.
1: Okay. So here's a little bit of audio of us just discussing between those two options.
4: Okay. Vampire. Absolutely. Wow. You could go Twilight. You could be a bit mysterious and just stare at her across the table for a bit, you know?
1: Yeah, okay.
5: If you're going to go with Vampire, and I think that you should, then I would go with Damon from The Vampire Diaries. He is sexy, he has a backstory, and he's romantic. A leather jacket, a black shirt, long black beard.
6: Definitely the hockey player.
1: All right.
6: With regards to going in on skates, you can actually get inline hockey skates.
7: Oh, definitely a hockey player.
1: All right.
7: Walk in with your headgear on and rip it off, and then you could have a wig or something and just put your hair in the air and wear one of those fake chests. Things to make you look like you've got abs.
1: Whoa.
8: God, Kelly, like you need to have a cold bath as well.
1: Okay. So those are the ones in the lead. On Friday, we were erring towards vampire.
2: Oh.
1: And that was based on like a social media poll as well. People love the vampires.
2: Yeah, that's a thing. I think definitely a millennial thing for sure.
1: Yeah.
2: I can't know. When you were saying, when I was hearing the vampire chat before, I wanted to vomit. Like I was viscerally like, ugh, no, disgusting.
1: And that will ruin the dinner with
2: me.
1: Yeah,
2: you don't
1: want
2: to rock up to dinner with a cape on. Yeah. That's ridiculous.
1: So I said the same thing to Annalise. I don't think like the modern day vampires wear capes.
2: Oh.
1: I think they just wear I think they kind of just wear normal civilian clothes.
2: And they've got a weird tooth or something.
1: They've got like sharp teeth and also they really want to suck your blood.
2: Okay.
1: And I think that's sexy.
2: No, it's not. I went to a hen's party with a vampire stripper and no, thank you.
1: Sorry, more questions there. Vampire stripper. Yeah. So he came as a vampire.
2: Yeah, it was around that time. It was around 10, 12 years ago, I reckon. Uh-huh. And they rocked up in a Hyundai Getz.
1: Classic vampire
2: cramped in the Hyundai Getz, two-door Hyundai Getz.
1: Yeah.
2: They rocked and they came out and, he had a cape on and it wasn't good. That put me off the vampires.
1: Okay. I think this is important to hear. Mm-hmm. This is really important intel. So, Lizzie, I said to you before the song, I want you to come up with who you think for you, and I know it's not us having the dinner, but I'm just interested to hear your perspective, who for you is the sexiest character I could rock up to the dinner as?
2: Well, I have written down here off campus.
1: Oh, whoa! Okay.
2: So that's but that's only because I've recently watched it. I think that's like front of mind for me.
1: Okay.
2: So the ice hockey player, but you know, ice hockey player not in uniform. I think like he's like casual. Okay. He's going out. He's got his hoodie on.
1: Okay, hoodie.
2: Like a college hoodie.
1: Okay. So is there
2: college hoodie?
1: Is there a college in mind?
2: I don't know. Like Melbourne Uni.
1: So the most desirable character that could rock up for a dinner for you is someone in a Melbourne Uni hoodie.
2: Look, I've been single for a while. Any character rocking up, anyone that confirms a date and goes through with it is good enough for me. The bar is low. It is so low. You know what the other things I've put down on my list?
1: Yeah, yeah, please tell me.
2: Someone that says, hey, I got your favourite muffin.
0: It's Will and Woody.

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0: It's Will and Woody keeping you up.
1: Will is away today's six, so Lizzie Hu is in the studio with me. And Lizzie, before we get to you shaming your brother, I want to open up the phone lines here on 13 1065. Just want to give anyone listening now the opportunity to shame a sibling.
2: Yeah.
1: Anything your sibling has done that's embarrassing, call us and let Australia know about it. And you're about to be inspired by a truly amazing story about your brother, Lizzie. So this is something I've wanted to talk to you more about for a long time. I thought about it for so many days later. You joined us here, Will and I, in the studio for an interview, and you told us about something that your brother was promoting.
2: Sometimes the comedy gods are like, well, here's what your brother's been up to. You do what you want with that.
1: Whoa.
2: So my brother, he is an influencer.
1: Oh.
2: I know, in Bali, the worst kind. Whoa. And like, honestly, he's not even ashamed of it. He's the face of this product called Ball Boost.
1: You're both killing it. You're both just dominating.
2: Different levels. One of my friends saw it and was like, hey, have you seen this? And I was like, why do I even bother writing jokes?
1: Is he still the face of
2: Boost? No, he's not. No. Okay. So yeah.
1: And it was a product, without going too much into it, we're a family-friendly show. Yeah. What was the product actually doing?
2: It's designed to give you more.
1: Yeah, I think everyone's got it. Yeah, I think everyone's got it. Perfect. Okay. Yep. And you told me actually, I know I didn't know this, but obviously before the show today, I was just peppering you with questions about this because I love it. Mm. The location of where he filmed his Instagram post for Ball Boost, where was that?
2: Obviously, this is like the funniest thing I've ever seen in my life because this is my brother. And then it was actually my ex-boyfriend that sent me the video link. And he was just like, have you seen this? And I opened it up and I think I was in such shock watching this 60-second reel, 30-second reel, I think it is. And it took me 5 goes to realize it was filmed in my parents' home. And because he was staying with them at the time. It was filmed in my parents' home. And then it took me another 5 goes to realize it was filmed in my mum's bedroom. And she is an 80-year-old woman. She's an 80-year-old woman. And that kind of product shouldn't even be associated with my mother's bedroom.
1: No, and surely he had the moment when he's sitting there on your mum's bed where he's like, maybe I shouldn't be promoting Ball Boost on her.
2: Maybe he did have that moment. I'm not sure. I'm not sure. Maybe he was just like, all right, let's get this done. I need to make a bit of coin.
1: It's unbelievable. I love it so much. So 13 1065, do you want to shame a sibling? My brother, he's usually a pretty straight up and down guy.
2: Mm-hmm.
1: He's not a Balinese influencer like your brother. there was one incident where he was living in London and he flew back to Australia for a Bucks party. So, you know, this was going to be a, you know, pin the ears back kind of session. And he was staying with my parents.
2: Uh-huh.
1: But my parents found my brother on the on the sidewalk in the morning.
2: Oh.
1: Like walked out. So it was like 6 in the morning. They found him napping on the sidewalk.
2: Oh, no.
1: And he had all this dirt in his fingernails.
2: Oh, no.
1: And so they were like, what has happened here? They brought him inside and they were like, what's happened? Like, why did you decide to sleep on the sidewalk? And he was kind of like, he had patchy memory. I don't condone excessive alcohol drinking, by the way. I should mention that. But they just asked him, like, how did this all happen? And he said he couldn't get his key in the door. So when that happened, he went out to the sidewalk and was like, I'll just have a little lie down here before I can get to a state where I can do it. But he thought, oh, I might get mugged while I'm out here.
2: What?
1: So what I'll do is I'll dig a hole. And he put his phone and his keys in a hole. Shameful behaviour.
2: That is drunk logic.
1: Yeah, isn't it? And he thought he was genius. He was like, they'll never find my phone and keys. I've buried it right here. 13 1065, over to you guys. Do you want to shame a sibling?
2: Yes, get back at them.
1: Do you have more?
2: Oh, my other brother, he tried to start a trout farm during COVID in his backyard pool. Yeah. They all died. All the fish died.
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0: late or up early, it's Will and Woody keeping you up.
1: Lizzie Hu is in the studio with me. And right now, we're just giving you guys a phenomenal opportunity, really, on 131065. Do you want to shame a sibling? Just take the radio show now to reveal something that your sibling has done that's incredibly embarrassing. It doesn't have to be as embarrassing as your siblings, Lizzie.
2: That's next level.
1: We were just talking before the song. We've got one brother who was promoting Ball Boost.
2: Yep.
1: That was in Bali.
2: As you do.
1: We just went on the website as well. You can't buy that anymore. So obviously the promotion went so well that they've sold out.
2: Yep.
1: But your second, another brother.
2: Yeah, another brother. During COVID, this was happening. He tried to genuinely and like earnestly start a trout farm in his backyard pool in a rental, mind you.
1: So how do you start a trout farm? You got to go out.
2: Well,
1: and
2: you had to take a drive to a trout farm.
1: Yeah.
2: And he bought all this trout. And I said to him, oh, did you put it in an esky or something? He's like, no. Put it in the back of the car and then drove back. And then he'd emptied his backyard pool and put just fresh water in there and then like lobbed these trout into the pool. And then I think they lasted a couple of days.
1: Uh-huh.
2: And he also went to the local creek and sort of got some river reeds out and just sort of like plopped them in the pool. And then, but he was so determined, he went back to the trout farm to get more trout and then put them back. Didn't work out. But
1: didn't work. So you never tried the trout or you
2: didn't?
1: No, it didn't.
2: Never worked. They all died.
1: Oh,
2: but there, to be fair to his idea, it's a great, I still think, and my whole family thought that it was a great idea.
1: Did you really?
2: Yeah, we all like, that's how mental we are. We just got the message. And with the pictures of the trout in the pool, like, oh, yeah, that's a great idea, Simon. Well done. Yes, that's out-of-the-box thinking.
1: Everyone will be doing that. Anyone
2: I think COVID,
1: will be doing
2: we were
1: that.
2: All going a bit crazy, yeah, we were. Weren't we?
1: Yeah.
2: he was so determined.
1: Mm.
2: But he just didn't do it. I could feel
1: what a shame.
2: Bad for him.
1: What a shame.
2: But there is such thing as hydroponics. Well, not hydroponics, aquaponics. Not hydroponics, wrong ponics.
1: It's very different.
2: Aquaponics.
1: Yes.
2: And people have turned their backyard pools into actual, like, living, you know, water ecosystems.
1: Yeah,
2: so
1: right.
2: I think you can still swim in them, but people have, like, koi fish and stuff in their backyard pools now. And they put, like, they're like, creeks or, like, dams.
1: You turn your pool.
2: I don't know, like ponds. They're like real life ponds.
1: Right.
2: Yeah, that's what I'm trying to say.
1: Right, yeah. Right.
2: Yeah.
1: That's kind of cool.
2: Yeah. People are doing it.
1: All right, let's go to Tyson here on 13.
2: I tried to stick up for my favourite brother.
1: You were really trying hard, weren't you? We got Tyson here on 131065, giving you guys the opportunity to shame a sibling. Tyson, what have you got?
3: Oh, when we were younger, my sister, she pinned me up to a wall and duct taped my hand to the wall and threw darts at my hand.
2: Oh, whoa.
3: Yep.
2: At your hand?
3: Yeah, I come inside and Mum had to pull them out of my hand.
2: Oh, my gosh.
1: Was this like a retaliation for something, Tyson?
3: I don't know, but yeah, it went through my hand and she was grounded.
2: I bet she was grounded.
1: Sorry, I'm just the image here. So you're duct taped up to a wall.
3: Yep.
1: This is a wild thought for a child to have. She duct tapes you to a wall. How many? So, and of the darts that she threw at you, was she like 100% strike rate?
3: Oh, I think so. I don't know. Her hand and eye coordination these days are horrible, but back then, anything to do with me, they were 100% strike rate.
2: Wow.
1: Bloody hell. That's totally wild, Tyson. Not that necessarily the call that I was expecting. No. That's almost manslaughter.
2: Tyson.
1: Up next, Lizzie. I feel like we've got to know each other well over the last hour and a half.
2: Mm-hmm.
1: Not that we didn't know each other before, but I feel like I need to just warm us up a little bit.
2: Okay.
1: I have a personal question up next. It's a pretty personal question.
2: Oh.
1: And I just want to headline it by saying if it's too personal,
2: okay,
1: we can just move on with the radio.
2: All right. That's fine.
1: Okay. That's up next on Will and Woody with Lizzie Hu.
2: Yeah. This is Australia.
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0: replacing snores with laughs. It's Will and Woody keeping you up.
1: Will is away sick today, so Lizzie Hu is in the studio with me. And Lizzie, I said to you before the song there that I've got a very personal question for you.
2: Yeah, I'm ready.
1: And again,
2: bracing myself.
1: I haven't really run this by the producer, so it might also be a tiny bit inappropriate. So
2: okay,
1: if it's received that way, we can just move on.
2: Okay, ask me and I'll answer or I won't answer.
1: Okay.
2: No, I won't.
1: Perfect. Have you ever done a bush wee? Okay, not inappropriate
2: to
1: ask that?
2: Not inappropriate.
1: Okay, great. Perfect.
2: Yeah.
1: Let's go into it. How often do you...
2: Bush pee?
1: Do you bush wee?
2: Well, if I'm hiking or on a bush walk, only way. You get your friend to do lookout.
1: Perfect.
2: And you go and pop a squat, as you would say.
1: Perfect. Okay, yeah. Very comfortable question. I just wasn't sure how you were going to respond to
2: it. Oh, okay.
1: Because this leads me to some advice that I gave to my daughter, Remy. So... I can be guilty of doing wees in the backyard.
2: Oh.
1: At home?
2: Lemon tree.
1: Well, there's no lemon tree.
2: Okay.
1: So there's no real excuse for it outside of laziness.
2: Mm.
1: Just feels like sometimes you're in the backyard, the toilet's all the way inside.
2: Okay.
1: You do a wee in the backyard.
2: Yep.
1: Anyway, my 3.5-year-old daughter, she saw me doing a wee outside.
2: Mm-hmm.
1: She's obviously got questions. She says, "Dad, what are you doing? That's not a toilet."
2: Yeah.
1: "That's not a toilet.
2: That's
1: what
2: fair.
1: Are you doing,
2: That's
1: Dad?"
2: That's a fair comment.
1: And so it's a totally fair comment. Yep. Do you know what I mean? So, but I had a moment as a father and, you know, I'm trying to be a father who is progressive and not sticking to gender norms. And I was like, you know what? It's kind of wrong that I think men doing bush wees is seen as, you know, sometimes totally fine.
2: Yeah.
1: Whereas if women do a bush wee, maybe a little bit more controversial. And I thought, I'm going to teach my daughter how to do a bush wee.
2: Great.
1: Right? Strong parenting.
2: Yeah.
1: So I was like, "Come over here. It's called a bush wee. And there are and there are situations in your life where you're going to need to do a bush wee."
2: Great.
1: So I taught her. Obviously, it's a little bit harder for women to do a bush wee.
2: Yes.
1: Like for a guy.
2: It's just easy.
1: Easy, right?
2: Mm.
1: You need to hang off a tree.
2: Yeah.
1: Is that the technique that you...
2: Yeah, that's what we do. Hang off a tree, legs spread.
1: Yeah, right, yeah.
2: Hoping for a strong stream.
1: Yeah, right. I needed you there that day to run my daughter through it. So I did my best to teach her. We were doing that, like, so you hold the bottom of the tree, you lean back, you do the wee, and I was like, "This is great. This is a bush wee, Remy, and there'll be times in your life where you have to do it. And if anyone says that you can't do that, just tell them to bugger off."
2: Okay.
1: Because you should be allowed to do it, right? Okay, so I thought I'd nailed... parenting. Okay.
2: Right.
1: And you have those moments where you're like, "I've just been a great dad today."
2: Right.
1: The next
2: Good
1: week.
2: For you.
1: Thank you. Mm. Thank you, Lizzie. The next week, my wife picked up my daughter from kinder.
2: Yep.
1: And and it's never a good moment when the teacher says, "Hey, can we have a quick chat?"
2: Oh, no.
1: And you know, we've had a few of those chats throughout Remy's kinder experience, and the kinder teacher pulled my wife over and said, "Hey, it's not a big deal, but your daughter today, your daughter went and did a wee outside when we were all playing outside." And my wife immediately was like, that's my husband. He wees in the backyard. She's just copying him. And she said, "Okay, that's fine. But it is a little bit of a problem when then she says, no, it's fine. I'm doing a bush wee and I'm allowed to do bush wees."
2: And there are times in my life when people will say, "Don't do this, but I'm allowed."
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7: Good morning, I'm Cameron Smith. A man has been extradited from Victoria and charged with domestic violence offences following an alleged assault at Lovedale in the Hunter Valley. The 37-year-old allegedly strangled his partner at their home on the 25th of May before fleeing interstate. Victoria Police located him near Cobram on the 15th of June. He was held before being extradited to New South Wales the following day. He's been refused bail. National figures show private health insurers have made profits of $2.69 billion last year, while private hospitals collectively lost $756 million. The Australian Private Hospitals Association says the system is broken and being abused by insurers. The figures come as the public sector also struggles. John Hunter Hospital recorded its worst ever emergency department wait times, with 1 in 10 patients waiting nearly 12 hours earlier this year. The Hospital Association wants the federal government to legislate a mandatory benefits ratio for insurers. Upper Hunter households can now apply for zero interest loans of up to $15,000 to install energy saving upgrades. The state government's Home Energy Saver program covers rooftop solar, batteries, insulation and reverse cycle air conditioning. Households with a combined taxable income of up to $210,000 are eligible for the loans, which can be repaid over 10 years. Discounts of up to $4,000 will also be available later in the year for lower income households. In local sport, Musselbrook have gone down in a nail-biting top-of-the-table clash against Merriwall in the Group 21 First Grade Women's. The undefeated Magpies winning 28 points to 26. Rams coach Hayden Fox says a pair of injuries didn't help their cause.
8: Yeah, unfortunately Ellie Ferries went down there and she's a key to our middle third, but really proud of the the girls that come in and did a job there and really stepped up and took it upon themselves to take the challenge to Merriwell.
7: That's your local news and sports. I'm Cameron Smith.
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10: Morning, I'm Britt Aylin. After mounting speculation, British Prime Minister Sir Keir Starmer has announced his resignation. He's been under immense pressure to give up the top job from members of his own party, but says he's proud of his achievements.
11: And look at what we've achieved in just 2 years. An economy that is stronger, growing faster than our peers, wages rising faster than inflation in every single month since we came to power, investment secured, infrastructure being built, an end to austerity.
10: Our PM Anthony Albanese has sent words of support to Downing Street, expressing gratitude for the opportunities they had to work together to strengthen the AUKUS defence and security partnership, support the people of Ukraine, and keep children safe from the damage that can be caused by social media. And the wife of AFL icon Tony Modra has provided an update on her husband's recovery from a horror truck crash. Erica Modra says the 57-year-old's made encouraging progress but faces a long road ahead. He's overcome with emotion and gratitude for the support.
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10: In AFL, Nazeiah Wanganeen-Miller has been fined for flipping the bird during the Saints' loss to the Bulldogs. He gave the crowd the middle finger as he walked to the bench during the final minute of Sunday's game, while Richmond's Sam Cumming's been fined for careless contact with an umpire. And a win for Argentina at the World Cup this morning, downing Austria 2-0. Messi, the sole goal scorer. Up next, former Socceroos coach Graham Arnold is leading Iraq in their second tournament clash against France. That's the latest in news and sport.
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1: Cold one out there at the moment, 0 degrees currently, getting up to 18 today, mostly sunny. Tomorrow we've got a sunny Wednesday, 19 is your top there. Showers easing on Thursday, tops of 17. And a foggy start to your Friday with a top of 18 and sunny. 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
9: Thanks to Harvey Norman Muswellbrook Fair, up and at 'em. 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Gonna set
1: it up. Hello, good morning and happy Tuesday. It is 6:08 a.m. If you're awake like me, why? Go back to bed. No, that's actually how I felt this morning, though. I woke up before my alarm. Does that happen to you when you've got like at least another 10 minutes you could sleep in, but because it's so close to your alarm, you may as well just get up now? That is what happened to me before 5 a.m. this morning, definitely. But I'm here now, and I've got a little cup of tea with me, ready to start the day with you. All right, we're going to get into the Hunter Valley Gardens. We've got a Snowtime family pass to give away after 8 a.m. today, so you want to be listening out for that code word. We're also going to be giving away a large pizza, a drink and a garlic bread with our Wheel of Games after 7. Lots of things to win this morning, which is fun. We're going to be talking to Nicola and Charles about the Aberdeen Highland Games, which is happening July 4th. And we're going to have tickets for you at the end of the week for that as well. See, we love to give you stuff away here on Power FM. We'll get you into the music right now. We've got Killing Heidi throwing it back to 1999 with We Are. We'll play it for you in full. You're on the Power Brekkie Show. Hanging out with Katie this morning. Let's get into it.

You're on Power, hanging out with Katie for the Power Brekkie Show this morning for your Tuesday. It is the 23rd of June, just in case you needed to know the date today. All right, you fight for your flashback. Now, today is two for Tuesday, so we've got the same song, two different artists. Whoa!

your choice. Do you want to hear the Moving Pictures version of What About Me or Shannon Knowles' cover, which skyrocketed him into superstardom, that one did? Head to the Facebook page, 98.1 Parafam. Now, just remember, you have to use the emoji button to react for your votes to count. So there are a lot of you that put your emojis in the comment section. They actually don't get counted in the votes because they're not in the right spot. Just so you know, you can put them in the comments as long as you also vote by pressing the button and using a laugh cry react or a love heart react. So it's a love heart react today for the Moving Pictures version or the laugh cry react for Shannon Knowles' version. And right now, Knowlesy is winning. 56 points for Knowlesy, only 31 for Moving Pictures. So if you'd like to hear the Moving Pictures version more, then go and get your votes in. Make sure they count. You actually get yourself in the draw to win a $200 We Live Here or Spend in Singleton voucher, thanks to the Musselbrook RSL Club. All right, we'll get you back into the music right now while you go to the Facebook page and vote. The Facebook page is 98.1 Power FM, and we're going to play Bruno Mars right now. I Just Might. You're on the Power Brekkie Show. It is 6:14. Good morning.

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It is 6:23, and it is the 23rd of June. 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Maybe it's an anniversary, maybe an engagement, maybe their birthday, maybe they've got an upcoming wedding. What else can we celebrate? I don't know. Maybe just making it through the day, getting up out of bed today. That's an achievement. I'm very proud of myself for doing that one. 981powerfm.com.au. Leave them a cute note. I'll read it out on air after 7:50, around 7:50 this morning. And you get yourself in the draw to win a dozen delicious cupcakes, thanks to Cakes by Tamara, just by putting your loved ones in the celebration book. Sound good? Well, go to the website and do it now, because I can't wait to shout you out. You could do it for the rest of the month too if you want. You could do it for the rest of the year. Go put your loved ones in the book right now. We'll get you into Justin Bieber. It's Speed Demon. Good

0: It's the Biebs with Speed Demon. I was getting lost in that song. Does he say feed chicken? He's checking his chickens. I don't know. I got to Google those words because it's going to do my head in. He's chicken. He's checking his chickens. Anyway, let's get into the new sport and weather. We'll be back on the other side of this. We're going to catch up with Nicola and Charles talking about the Aberdeen Highland Games that's on the 4th of July. We'll get into that one right after this. So stick around on Power.
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5: Good morning, I'm Cameron Smith. Mining unions are stepping up pressure on coal producer Peabody Energy to end its lockout of workers at the Wombo washery near Singleton. 19 workers have been without pay after the company locked them out during an enterprise bargaining dispute last week. The Australian Council of Trade Unions President Michelle O'Neill met with affected workers yesterday afternoon and called on Peabody Energy to return to the bargaining table. The New South Wales opposition is promising $300 million for a feral pig animal biosecurity and control program if elected. New South Wales Nationals Upper Hunter MP Dave Lazell says the plan will include drone and thermal image technology and a targeted bounty scheme for feral pigs. The announcement comes as the current state government has spent around $40 million on feral pig programs since 2023, controlling nearly 250,000. Pigs. Rural and regional water bills are set to rise by an average of 6.5% a year plus inflation from next month. IPART has handed down a four-year pricing determination for Water New South Wales bulk water services. A new cap will ensure No Valley faces a maximum price rise greater than 10% per year plus inflation, but the New South Wales Irrigators Council says the increases are simply unaffordable for farming businesses in the Upper Hunter. Singleton Council is asking residents for feedback on its services, facilities and overall performance. A community satisfaction survey is underway with residents randomly selected and contacted by phone. Residents aged 18 and over may be contacted Monday to Friday between 1 p.m. and 8:30 p.m. or Saturday between 10 a.m. and 4 p.m. In local sport, two Hunter Valley clubs are flying the flag for the region in the Australia Cup. Maitland FC and Western Bears have both qualified for the round of 32 of the 2026 competition. Maitland will host WA's Fremantle City, while the Bears will be at home to A-League heavyweights Melbourne City. The Newcastle Jets will start their defence in Victoria against the Preston Lions. That's your local news and sports. I'm Cameron Smith.
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6: Morning, I'm Britt Aylin. After only 2 years in the top job, British Prime Minister Keir Starmer has resigned. He says he accepts he's not the best person to lead the party into the next election, but the job has been the proudest moment of his life.
7: Every decision I've taken has been about putting the country I love first. That is why I will resign as leader of the Labour Party. I have spoken to His Majesty the King this morning to inform him of my decision.
6: Andy Burnham's expected to take over before the UK Parliament returns in September. A string of child abuse payouts has brought the Christian Brothers religious order to the brink of financial collapse. According to Nine newspapers, the group has paid more than $60 million in the last financial year alone, while selling off its assets might not be enough to cover future expected claims. And a legendary record executive who signed the likes of Bruce Springsteen, Aerosmith and Whitney Houston has died at the age of 94. Clive Davis had also worked with Aretha Franklin, Janis Joplin, Billy Joel and many more.
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6: To sport now, and Argentina has defeated Austria 2-0 at the World Cup this morning. Up next, Graham Arnold's Iraq will be taking on France. Latrell Mitchell's been ruled out of the Origin decider. Souths coach Wayne Bennett confirming he'll be unavailable after tearing his calf at training yesterday. And in the AFL, the Swans' Taylor Adams has announced he'll be hanging up his boots after a string of injuries. The 32-year-old's played 229 matches for GWS, Collingwood and Sydney. That's the latest in news and sport.
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8: It's currently 1 degree out there right now, getting up to 18 and mostly sunny for your Tuesday. Tomorrow, sunny one, 19. Possible showers that night leading into Thursday with showers easing and a top of 17. Foggy start for your Friday before sunnying up with 18. That's your Power FM 4-day forecast. 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

Tuesday. You're hanging out on the Power Brekkie Show with Katie this morning. It is the 23rd of June, 6:36 right now on the Brekkie Clock. And we're going to be catching up with Nicola and Charles to talk about the Aberdeen Highland Games that is happening July 4th. Pretty cool event that happens in the Upper Hunt, actually. I've never been to one yet, but I think this is the year. I always think about it. I'm always out of town or something, but yeah, I always think how cool it would be. So this might be the year that I get to finally go. So we'll chat to them up next. Stick around. We've also got our Wheel of Games happening after 7 a.m. And if you want to grab a family pass to the Snowtime event that's happening at the Hunter Valley Gardens, I'm giving one away right after 8 a.m. I'll give you a code word to give me a call and tell me about. So that's what's happening during the show today. But right now, let's get you back into the music, playing you the Hunter's best music all day long right here on Power. Sneaky Sound System and Pictures. Good morning.

0: on the Power Brekkie Show, hanging out with Katie this morning, and I am joined by Nicola and Charles from the Aberdeen Highland Games. We've got the President and the Vice President now. Good morning, guys. Thank you for joining me.
1: Good morning, Katie. Great to be here.
0: All right, now, Charles, let's start with you because you've been there for over 25 years. You've been a part of this. That is amazing.
1: It is, and I must admit that in year one we didn't ever anticipate that we would be sitting here 27 years down the track and it's still going.
0: Tell me, what was the inspiration behind this?
1: At the time the meat works in Aberdeen closed and this was a move to help engender the spirit back into the community.
0: Yeah.
1: And it was just happened to come together, so to speak.
0: Amazing. So 27 years on. Look, we're not going to talk about COVID, but, you know, that buggers up the count, doesn't it? But 25 years on, and it is such a thriving part of our community. It's amazing. Now, Nicola, can you tell us about some of the events that are happening on July 4th?
2: Sure. So it starts with the opening, which is wonderful. We've got the mass bands that do the opening and the closing. That's at 9 o'clock on the Saturday the 4th. And the Oval at Harrison Oval is surrounded by stalls, and they're clan stalls and retail stalls.
0: Amazing.
2: Which are great. You can buy anything there from dog gear to whatever. We have, it's a day filled with stuff that's fun for the families of all, people of all ages. Novelty events for the kids.
0: Yeah.
2: We've got pipe bands that are obviously competing during the day. We've got the strongmen that are doing four events this year.
0: That's the one I want to see, the strongmen.
2: They're doing four events this year, which is a bit more than usual. We have...
0: tell me about the Kilted Dash. That sounds dangerous.
2: That's the kids. No, that's just the kids.
0: That's the kids.
2: It's a novelty event. It's a novelty event.
0: Fantastic. On the three-legged race, that's for the kids as well? Okay,
2: kids.
0: Cool.
2: All those things. And there'll be face painters for the children. We've got Highland dancers that are on the stage throughout the day, and they're interspersed with, we're very lucky this year, we've got the duo of Chris Duncan and Catherine Strutt.
0: Yeah.
2: And they are traditional Scottish musicians playing that music throughout the day on the stage. They're actually Australia's premier duo of that genre. We, at this stage, are still hopeful that we have the Australia's Federation Guard doing their performances throughout the day. And then we move from the end, after the closing of the
0: after
2: event.
0: The after party.
2: Yes, we go
0: to
2: the after party. So we have the traditional quintet that has been in the last, I don't know how many years, maybe always, held at the RSL in Aberdeen. Mm-hmm. It's moved down the hill to the Sports and Recreation Club. And then for those that are wanting to do a bit of traditional dancing, or Scottish dancing, they come down to the Musselbrook RSL.
0: Are we dancing with a band? Or?
2: Yes, we've got a traditional folk band, which is really important. They're the ones that you can do all the reels and so forth to.
0: Charles, am I going to see you dancing? Or?
1: No.
2: Oh, come on.
1: No, my legs have gone.
0: Nicola, what are we doing?
1: But Katie, look, there's no reason why you can't go in the three-legged race or the Kilted Dash.
0: Oh, great. So I don't have to be a kid to do the kids' activities, because that would be so fun.
2: As long as we've got people wanting to have a bit of fun, there'll be races for them.
0: Amazing. All right. It is the Aberdeen Highland Games happening July 4th. It is such an integral part of our community. Nicola and Charles, thank you so much for coming in and talking to me this morning about this wonderful event.
1: Thank you. Wonderful to be here.
2: Thank you, Katie.
0: The Aberdeen Highland Games, July 4th. Be listening to Power FM too, because we might just have some sneaky tickets to give away as well. Let's get you back into the music. You're on the Power Brekkie Show, hanging out with Katie. Good morning.

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2: Oh, I'm sorry that you love me.
0: Thanks to Harvey Norman Musselbrook Fair. Around at the pub.
3: Yeah.
0: A meal with the family. 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

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You're on the Power Breaky Show. Our Fight for Your Flashback. It's all about two for Tuesday today. What about me? It isn't fair. What about me? Which one are you choosing? Moving Pictures or Shadow Knowles? What about me? I want you to go vote on the Facebook page. Make sure you use the React emoji symbol. Don't put it in the comments. I mean, you can put it in the comments, but it doesn't count, so you need to do both. Use the React emoji symbol. It's a love heart for Moving Pictures, What About Me, or a laugh cry face for Shannon Knowles, What About Me. Head to the Facebook page right now, 98.1 Power FM. Get your votes in, and we're going to play the winning song right after 7.30 this morning. Sound easy? It is. And you get yourself in the draw to win a $200 We Live Here or Spend in Singleton voucher, thanks to Mossbrook RSL. So what are you waiting for?

0: Ace of Base with The Sign here on Power. Good morning. Now, we are going to head into the news, sport and weather right now, but after that, we're going to be playing your Wheel of Games, your chance to win a large pizza drink or garlic bread thanks to our Pizza Bella. Keep this number handy because it's what you're going to have to call to play the game, 654-11-981. Don't call me yet, but you'll know the right time by listening. Make sure you are because it's happening in about 10 minutes. We'll be back on the other side of this.
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9: Good morning, I'm Cameron Smith. A Hunter Valley man has faced court after allegedly fleeing to Victoria following a domestic violence incident at Lovedale. The 37-year-old was arrested by Victoria Police near Cobram after an arrest warrant was granted by Cessnock Local Court. Officers from the Hunter Valley Police District travelled to Albury to extradite him. He's been charged with a string of offences, including intentionally choking a person and assault occasioning actual bodily harm. The body representing private hospitals says health insurers are pocketing record profits while the sector that treats patients goes backwards. ABS data shows private hospitals lost $756 million in 2024-25, while insurers banked $2.69 billion in operating profits. Locally in the public sector, the Hunter New England Local Health District is under growing pressure, with emergency cases at their highest levels on record since 2010. Zero interest loans for solar panels, home batteries and insulation are now available to eligible Upper Hunter households under the state government's Home Energy Saver program. Backed by $480 million in loan funding, households with a combined annual income of up to $210,000 can borrow up to $15,000 to repay it over a decade. Targeted discounts of up to $4,000 will follow later this year for households earning up to $80,000. In local sport, Muswellbrook have gone down in a nail-biting top-of-the-table clash against Merriwar in the Group 21 first-grade women's, the undefeated Magpies winning 28 points to 26. Rams coach Hayden Fox says he's proud of the girls, who now have belief in their ability to hang with the best.
10: I've always put the belief in the girls. I believe in my squad. It's just a matter of them believing in themselves a little bit. And I think they showed there today that, you know, they can do it. They've just got to keep believing in themselves.
9: That's your local news and sport. I'm Cameron Smith.
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3: Morning, I'm Britt Aylin. We'll start over in the UK, where, as expected, Sir Keir Starmer has announced his resignation as British Prime Minister after only 2 years on the job. He's spoken to the King about his decision and says he'll work to provide an orderly transition to a new leader in the coming months. Still in Europe, two young children have been found dead in a car in southern France as the region swelters under heatwave conditions. The causes of death are yet to be confirmed, but authorities believe the extreme heat to be a key factor. And back home, a push to end period poverty is gaining ground. Share the Dignity is celebrating a new milestone with 6 million period products donated across the country. Founder Rochelle Courtney says access is still a problem, though, with 64% of women surveyed in 2024 struggling to afford the basics.
11: I'm really scared of what that number is going to look like in 2027, now that rents and electricities are so much higher and food and fuel. 2027, I was hoping that number would go down.
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3: In sport, Nazeah Wanganeen-Millara has been fined for flipping the bird during the Saints' loss to the Bulldogs. He gave the crowd the middle finger as he walked to the bench during the final minute of Sunday's game. Knights back rower Asu Kapoa will face the New South Wales Rugby League judiciary over an alleged homophobic slur. He was sent off in the first half of Friday night's win against the Dragons and will face a lengthy ban if found guilty. And Christopher O'Connell and Bernard Tomic are through to the next round of Wimbledon qualifiers, but they'll now have to go through each other in order to move ahead.
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13: Currently 9 degrees. No, it's currently 1 degree right now. Getting up to 18 today around the valley. Mostly sunny for your Tuesday. Tomorrow we've got a sunny day. Tops of 19. Possible showers overnight for your Thursday. The possible showers sticking around for 17 degrees. Friday, foggy start to your day before sunnying up with tops of 18. That's your Power FM 4-day forecast. 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
0: Good morning. Katie's here. Part singer, part world traveller. 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Let's kickstart your day with the Power Brekkie Show. Thanks to Harvey Norman Muscle Book Fair.

Happy Tuesday. Good morning. You're on the Power Brekkie Show. We are live on TikTok too if you want to come and hang out, see the behind the scenes. We're going to be doing your Wheel of Games up next. So your chance to win a large pizza, a drink and a garlic bread thanks to our Pizza Bella. It is Tuesday, so that might give you a hint on what the game is could possibly be today. We won't know until we spin that wheel. But once we do, give us a call on 654-11981. Not yet. Call me after we spin the wheel and reveal the game, but that is the number you need to have handy, all right? So let's get you into the music right now. I'm going to play Don Henley's Boys of Summer. Then it's the Wheel of Games, the showdown. Large pizza, drink and a garlic bread from our Pizza Bell. It could be all yours coming at you right after this.

0: 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Let's give it a spin and see what we're playing today.
1: Alrighty, it is your Wheel of Games. What are we going to be playing today? I kind of already know because it is Tuesday and we're going to be playing Chicken Tune Tuesday. Do you know what this is?

If you know it, give me a call, 654-11981. That is our landline number. And tell me what the song is. That large pizza drink and garlic bread could be all yours. Call me on 654-11981. Even if you don't know the song, have a crack at it because we'll hook you up with some pizza anyway. Thanks to our Pizza Bella. Let's get into the music right now. It's

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1: Good morning, Katie, how are you?
0: I'm good, thanks. Who have I got on the line here?
1: It's Naomi.
0: Hello, Naomi, how you doing?
1: Good, thank you.
0: Now,
1: for the Chicken Tune Tuesday, is the song I Got a Feeling?
0: Yes, it is. Let me play you the real song right now. I got a feeling, that tonight's gonna be a good. You were so on to that, Naomi. How are you so quick?
1: I don't know. I've normally got that song playing in the car a few times.
0: Amazing. Well, it's all yours. Large piece of drink and a garlic bread. Chicken Tune Tuesday was the Black Eyed Peas. I Got a Feeling. Well done, Naomi.
1: Thank you so much, Katie.
0: You're so welcome. Have a great day.
1: You too. Bye. That tonight's
0: gonna be. Winner, winner, pizza for dinner. Naomi is the one who got it today. That was so quick. You know what? I was shocked, but she's all over it. I love it. We're going to get you back into it right now. Let's see what's happening on the Hunter Roads.
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2: It is 7:18 right now, and we are live on TikTok if you want to come and check out the behind the scenes. What happens off air, you know, while the songs are playing? It's a bit of a hoot. All right, now we're going to talk about your cat. If your cat gets stuck in a tree, because I've always wondered this, you see it in movies and they always call the fire brigade and then hunky fireman always gets the cat down safely. But that's not reality, because how on earth do you get your cat out of a tree? First of all, it's climbed so high that you can't even get up behind it. And secondly, they've got sharp claws, and if they don't want to come down, they're not coming down. So the reason cats end up in trees usually comes down to instinct. You know, we're going to dive right into this. They might be chasing prey, escaping a dog, or trying to get a better view of the surroundings. But the problem with cats is that climbing up is easy thanks to their claws and strong back legs, but getting down is trickier because they're not designed to go for a head-first descent. Interestingly, it's fear that plays a bigger role than physics. So cats tend to stay put until they feel the ground is safe again, which often happens when things quiet down at dawn or dusk. So in other words, that stranded cat might be just waiting for the right moment rather than needing a full rescue operation. And if you're all mingling around under the tree trying to grab it, it probably is going to not come down. So if your cat's stuck, the first thing to do is stay calm. Loud noises or frantic behaviour makes things worse. The cat will go up even higher on the tree. Try gently calling them down in a relaxed voice so they feel like everything's all fine. Familiar sounds can make them help them regain confidence. Food, obviously, is another good one to try. Strong smelling options like tuna or wet food can lure a hesitant cat back to the ground, and make sure it's all quiet on the ground. Otherwise, they'll stay up the tree. If the cat is not budging, you can try practical aids like placing a sturdy ladder against the tree trunk to give them a clearer path down. This mimics a surface they can grip more comfortably. Just be cautious and avoid climbing up yourself unless it is completely safe to do so, as frightened cats can panic and lash out. Those sharp claws, I told you. Ultimately, patience is your best bet. Most cats will find their way down once they feel safe. It might take hours, sometimes longer, but the vast majority of cases, they come back without needing a dramatic rescue like the fireman coming and saving the cat. I mean, unless that's what you're angling for, if you train your cat to climb the tree just because you want some hunky fireman at your house, I'm not against that either. So it's up to you, really. Maybe you need to go and buy a cat and I've just given you an idea. All right, check out the article, 981powerfm.com.au. Have a look at that one. It beats doom scrolling. It's on our website. All right, we'll get you back into the music right now. It's Josh Fawaz. I'm not sure if that's how you say that one, but I'll figure it out. It's Like a Prayer. Good

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Now, keep an eye out for the Parafam Street Team van out and about around the Upper Hunter on weekdays. 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The Parafam Street Team is coming to your town soon. Thanks to the Musselbrook Workers Club, members Castro every Thursday, Friday and Sunday. Let's throw it back now to Kelly Clarkson from 2005. One you want to scream sing in the car on your way to work right now. It's since you've been gone. Let's go.

Clarkson, since you've been gone, you're on the Power Brekkie Show with Katie. Good morning. It is 7:27 right now. We're live on TikTok if you want to come and hang out. And right after this, we're going to be playing your winning song of our Fight for Your Flashback. It's 2 for Tuesday today. What about-

0: 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You can go vote on the Facebook page, 98.1 Power FM. That is our social handle for everything. So if you did want to join us on TikTok, you could use that too. All right, we're going to play the winning song in the next 15. So stick around for that on Power.
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5: Good morning, I'm Cameron Smith. Farmers across the Upper Hunter are facing water bill increases of nearly 50% over the next 4 years, excluding inflation. IPART has approved average annual rises of 6.5% plus inflation for Water New South Wales bulk water services. New South Wales Irrigators Council CEO Madeline Hartley says the tribunal has prioritised Water New South Wales's financial position over farmers' ability to pay. IPART says a new cap will ensure No Valley faces a maximum price rise greater than 10% per year. 19 Hunter Valley coal workers remain without pay as a lockout at the Wombo washery continues. Peabody Energy imposed the lockout after workers took protected industrial action over a wage dispute that has been running since early May. The Australian Council of Trade Unions President Michelle O'Neill says the company is placing unnecessary financial strain on workers and their families. Peabody say the decision was not taken lightly and was intended to assist in resolving the current situation in a structured way. Singleton residents could receive a phone call this week as part of a community satisfaction survey. An independent consultant has been engaged to conduct telephone interviews with randomly selected residents across the LGA. The last survey of this kind was conducted in 2021 when 81% of residents said they were at least somewhat satisfied with council's performance. The New South Wales Coalition is pledging $300 million to tackle feral animals if it wins the next state election. The plan includes a trial bounty scheme for feral pigs, expanded use of drone technology, and increased legal requirements for public land managers. The current Labor state government has invested around $40 million in feral pig programs since coming to office as part of a broader $1 billion biosecurity package. Turning to sports, the Newcastle Jets will begin their Australia Cup title defence in Victoria. They've been drawn against the Preston Lions for the round of 32 of the Cup. Maitland FC and the Western Bears will also take part in the knockouts, with the Bears hosting A-League heavyweights Melbourne City. Dates for the matches will be announced later this week. That's your local news and sport. I'm Cameron Smith.
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6: Morning, I'm Britt Aylin. The passengers wrapped up in the hantavirus cruise ship Chaos have been released from quarantine in WA. Four Aussies, one permanent resident and a New Zealander spent 42 days in isolation at the COVID-era Bullsbrook Centre for National Resilience after travelling on the MV Hondius. Authorities say they pose no further risk to the community. The UK is on track for its seventh Prime Minister in 10 years following Sir Keir Starmer's resignation from 10 Downing Street overnight. Newly elected MP Andy Burnham is expected to take over the top job before British Parliament returns in September. US Vice President J.D. Vance has left negotiations with Iran in Switzerland, describing them as very productive while admitting there's still more work to do.
7: We have the Iranians allowing weapons inspectors, nuclear inspectors into their country for the first time in a long time. We're obviously going to bolster that inspection regime to make sure they can never have a nuclear weapon.
6: And one of America's most celebrated record executives, Clive Davis, has died at the age of 94. Throughout his extensive career, he worked with dozens of big-name stars, including Whitney Houston and Bruce Springsteen.
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6: Moving on to sport now, and Latrell Mitchell's been ruled out of the Origin decider. Souths coach Wayne Bennett confirming he'll be unavailable after tearing his calf at training yesterday. Switching codes, the Swans' Taylor Adams has announced he's hanging up his boots after a string of injuries. The 32-year-old played 229 matches for GWS, Collingwood and Sydney. And former Wimbledon champion Maketa Vondrousova has been banned from the sport for 4 years after she refused to take a drug test. That's the latest in news and sport.
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8: It's currently 1 degree out there right now, getting up to 18, mostly sunny for your Tuesday. Tomorrow, a sunny day with tops of 19, a possible shower for your Thursday, dropping down to 17. Friday, we're starting out foggy, and then it's going to become sunny with a top of 18. That is your Power FM 4-day forecast. 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
0: Good morning. Katie's here with your Power Brekkie Show. 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
8: I think we're having fun as well. If you want to have some more fun with us, head over to the TikTok account. We are live right now, just hanging out. 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But what we are going to do in the next 10 minutes is we're going to play you your Fight for Your Flashback song. Which song is going to be our winner? Only you can tell. And you know what? Right now, there's 29 points difference. So get to voting, because if you want your favorite song to win, well, I need 29 of you to go and even up those scores a little bit. Check it out on Facebook, 98.1 Power FM. That is where you go. It's 2 for Tuesday today. So Moving Pictures, What About Me? And Shannon Knowles' cover, What About Me? One of those songs we will be playing in full right after this one. It's Ed Sheeran with Bad Habits. You're on the Power Brekkie Show with Katie. Good morning. Let's get you into it.

Ed Sheeran with Bad Habits. You're on the Power Brekkie Show, and it is time to see who our Fight for Your Flashback winner is. Today's theme was all about two for Tuesday. What about

voted over on our Facebook page, and we're tallying up the votes right now. Look, winning by a fair amount. You decided what you wanted, and you decided it early on. 29 points they're winning by. It is, of course, Shannon Knoll. What About Me? You voted for it. We're going to play it for you in full. You fight for your flashback. Thanks to the Musselbrook RSL Club right here on Power FM. You're going to scream sing this one in the studio with me, aren't you? Let's do it.

Five for Your Flashback, voted by you. It was the Moving Pictures version of What About Me up against Shannon Knoll's version of What About Me. And Shannon Knoll won by 29 points thanks to your votes on the Facebook page. All you got to do is head on over to 98.1 and get your votes in, because every vote gets you closer to winning a $200 We Live Here or Spend in Singleton voucher thanks to the Musbrook RSL Club. It is your Fight for Your Flashback. And we usually put a post up 6 p.m. each evening just before the next day that it's a work day. You know what I mean? A weekday? That kind of thing. All right, let's get you back in the music right now. It's Gin Blossoms. We've got Hey Jealousy playing for you in full. It is 7:44. You're on the Power Breaking Show, hanging out with Katie this morning.

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0: 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Katie's got morning sorted on the Power Brekkie Show. 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
5: 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That's the third ruddy time this week. I nearly fell over in the dark.
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1: We're going to head on into your celebration book now. See who's celebrating what around the Upper Hunter today. Taking a look at the celebration book for the 23rd of June. Today we have one for William Scott of Moon and Flat. Now the message says, happy birthday, William. Have a fantastic day with all your friends at school. We love you to bits and are so proud of you. Love Mum, Dad, Ollie and Patrick. Happy birthday, William, from us here at Power FM as well. Have a most wonderful day on your special day. Now, if you have someone celebrating something around the Upper Hunter, make sure you put them in our celebration book. 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It's pretty easy, but you also get yourself in the draw to win a dozen delicious cupcakes thanks to Cakes by Tamara. 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It's house tour. This one is absolutely blowing up on TikTok. I love it. People are showing all of their surroundings to this audio. It's good. We'll play it for you in full right now on the Power Breakfast Show. Good morning.

0: It's Sabrina Carpenter with House Tour. You're on Power. Hanging out with Katie. We're live on TikTok right now if you want to come and hang out with us. We've got lots of people saying hi. We've got Jason. We've got Becky. We've got Allison, Amanda, Leslie as well. And we do have a request from Blue Heart Warrior saying, can you play Thinking Out Loud? No, we cannot. But what we can do is we can play a game where you were going to win a family pass to Snowtime at the Hunter Valley Gardens. That is going to be happening right after the new sport and weather. So stick around for that. You need a code word, all right? And keep this number handy, 654-11981. That's coming at you in the next 10-15, so be listening. But this Friday, if you like to sing, Emma Pask, she's doing a free workshop. It is at the Conservatorium on Campbell's Corner, so that's in Muswellbrook. One of Australia's favourite jazz vocalists, Emma Pask, is bringing her effortlessly honest stage presence and powerful vocal ability to transport audiences around Australia and throughout the world to the golden era of jazz. So it's the Hunter Regional Conservatorium that is in Muswellbrook. Entry is via Brook Street. You can get all the details by heading to our website, 981powerfm.com.au. 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
8: Good morning, I'm Cameron Smith. A stark gap between private hospital losses and insurer profits is fueling calls for urgent reform of Australia's health system. ABS data shows private hospitals lost $756 million in 2024-25, while insurers banked $2.69 billion in operating profits. It comes as the public sector is also struggling. John Hunter Hospital's median emergency department wait time hit a record high of 5 hours and 24 minutes earlier this year. The Hunter Valley Police District is highlighting the importance of collaboration after an interstate domestic violence arrest. A 37-year-old man allegedly strangled his partner at the Lovedale home before fleeing to Victoria in late May. Victoria Police found him near Cobram and he was extradited to New South Wales by the Hunter Valley Domestic Violence Action Team. He's been charged with multiple offences, including intentionally choking a person. The upfront cost of going solar or installing a home battery is about to get easier for many Upper Hunter families. The state government's Home Energy Saver program offers zero interest loans of up to $15,000 for energy-saving home upgrades. Eligible households can repay the loan over 10 years rather than paying the full cost up front. Discounts of up to $4,000 will also be available later in the year for concession card holders and lower income earners. In local sport, Muswellbrook have gone down in a nail-biting top-of-the-table clash against Marywar in the Group 21 First Grade Women's. The undefeated Magpies winning 28 points to 26. Rams coach Hayden Fox says a pair of injuries didn't help their cause.
9: Yeah, unfortunately Ellie Ferries went down there and she's a key to our middle third, but really proud of the girls that come in and did a job there and really stepped up and took it upon themselves to take the challenge to Marywar.
8: That's your local news and sports. I'm Cameron Smith.
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1: Morning, I'm Britt Allen. We'll start with good news for those Aussies aboard the Hantavirus cruise ship. Their 6 weeks in quarantine finally ended this morning, with the group now safe to head back to their respective homes. The Aussie economy would benefit if innovative cancer treatments were fast-tracked, with patients currently waiting on average 3.6 years before they're added to the PBS. That's according to a new report out today, with Medicines Australia's CEO Liz DeSoma explaining how quicker access would save lives and help the economy.
11: Around 40% of Australians diagnosed with cancer are of working age, and nearly half of these leave work after their diagnosis. And this costs billions of dollars of lost productivity.
1: Former Manchester Mayor Andy Burnham's the top contender to become Britain's seventh Prime Minister in 10 years, following last night's resignation of Sir Keir Starmer. It comes as the UK is sweltering through heatwave conditions, with British rail operators urging passengers to only travel if absolutely essential. Multiple services have been cancelled, with speed restrictions imposed across the railway network.
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1: In sport, the AFL's admitted to another clock stuff-up during Saturday's clash between Carlton and GWS. The league says human error was at fault for 37 seconds being added to the clock in the final quarter. It's the fourth issue so far this season. Broncos veteran Ben Hunt has defied calls to retire, putting pen to paper on a contract extension. The 36-year-old has signed on for at least one more year and says he's got plenty more to offer. And Christopher O'Connell and Bernard Tomic are through to the next round of Wimbledon qualifiers, but will now have to go through each other to move ahead.
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13: It's currently 2 degrees right now, getting up to 18 today for your Tuesday, mostly sunny. Tomorrow's a sunny one for Wednesday, 19. And Thursday, we've got a possible shower on the way with tops of 17. A foggy start to your Friday, then sunnying up with a top of 18 for your Friday. 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
13: Yes, good morning. Now, we have a text line. I'm not sure if you're aware of this, but you can text me whenever you like. 0476 233 981. And we have a few text messages on there now. One's from Steve. He says, it's a bit cold this morning. And he also told me that on this day, there's a cat that's name was Himmy. He was a domestic cat and he weighed 20 kilos. Probably, he said, Steve said it probably ate as much as his five cats. Fair enough. We've also got one from Blair that said, he's glad I'm back in the mornings and called me the human form of sunshine. Are you kidding? What a good compliment. The human form of sunshine. I will take that. I'm going to put that on my bio. I'm going to go put that on the back of my CDs. And I'll just say from Blair. All right, we're going to get you into the show. We're going to play Jonas Brothers first. But after this, we are going to be doing our giveaway, family pass to Snowtime at Hunter Valley Gardens. I will give you a keyword, a code word, whatever I want to call it. Keyword, code word, yeah. It's going to be after this one. And then you're going to call me on 654-11981. So keep that number handy. It's what you need. And you need the code word. That I'll give you right after this. All right, we'll be back. It's Jonas Brothers. Together.

It's Jonas Brothers with Sucker, and you're on Power FM hanging out with Katie. Now, what we're going to do is a family pass to Snow Time at the Hunter Valley Gardens. I'm going to give you a code word right now, and you're going to call me on 654-11981. I love that the phone's already lit up, but I have to give you the code word. You have to have the code word, otherwise we can't give it to you. Family pass. That's the code word. Call me right now, 654-11981, and tell me the code word, which is family pass, and that family pass to the Hunter Valley Gardens for Snow Time. It's going to be all yours. I'll get you in a somber right now while we head to the phones. You're on the Power Breaking Show. Good morning.

0: 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You're on the Power Brekkie Show.
1: Family pass.
0: A family pass. Nice one. Who have I got here?
1: Adrian.
0: Did you say Adrian?
1: Yeah.
0: Adrian, you've just won yourself a family pass to Snowtime at the Hunter Valley Gardens. Congratulations.
1: No, thank you for that.
0: Hey, mate, who are you going to take with you?
1: Just the family.
0: Yeah, who you got? Because you've got two adults and two kids. Have you got more than that in your family or...?
1: No, just two kids and two adults.
0: Oh, that's perfect, Adrian. Well, that prize was made for you.
1: Yeah, no worries. Thank you for that.
0: No dramas. Well, it's all yours. A family pass to Snowtime, and I'll send you a text with your winnings.
1: Yeah, no worries.
0: Cheers. Have a good day. Congratulations, Adrian. The first one through with the code word today, which was a family pass. We'll have a new code word tomorrow, so you can call up and get... We have three more family passes to give away to Snowtime. It's going to be pretty good at the Hunter Valley Gardens. We'll get you back into it right now with a check on the traffic, see what's happening around the Upper Hunter.
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But looking forward to it. So you'll get to meet them from tomorrow onwards. We'll get you into the music right now. I've got Return of the Mac. Let's throw it back to 1996 with Mark Morrison on the Power Brekkie Show. Good morning.

Return of the Mag, Mark Morrison on Power. Good morning. Now, think about where you can spend your money locally today, because the buck stops here. 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So maybe you're going to have lunch at a fish and chip shop. 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The buck stops here. That buck, that dollar, you get it? Because it's a play on bucks. How many bucks you got? Spend it in our local area. Anyway, we'll get you back into the music right now. You're on the Power Brekkie Show. Let's play Olivia Rodrigo's new one, Drop Dead, on Power. I know.

0: Olivia Rodrigo with Drop Dead on the Power Brekkie Show. Now, we're going to go into the new sport and weather, but after that, there's these fake online stores that are designed to help shopping addictions. So if you're someone who is a bit of a shopaholic and you get a bit of a high from going on websites and, just checking out, actually going, putting things in carts, checking out, putting in your bank details, all that kind of stuff, you might want to be listening to this one. We'll get into it right after this. Fake online stores that help with shopping addictions. So interesting. All right, we'll be back after the new sport and weather.
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7: Good morning, I'm Cameron Smith. A $300 million feral animal control program is being promised by the New South Wales opposition ahead of the next state election. Upper Hunter MP Dave Lazell says the plan would expand on ground coordination, trial a feral pig bounty scheme, and use thermal imaging technology to detect and track animals. Since 2023, the current state government has controlled around 250,000 feral pigs through its own $40 million program. The Australian Council of Trade Union is calling on Peabody Energy to return to the bargaining table over a lockout at the Wombo Washery. President Michelle O'Neill visited affected workers in the Hunter Valley yesterday, describing the lockout as unfair and unreasonable. The dispute has been underway since early May, with Peabody saying they've held 15 formal bargaining meetings with the Mining and Energy Union, and its offer remains on the table. Ms. O'Neill says the case highlights the need to reform federal lockout laws. Farmers in some New South Wales valleys face general security water bills of more than $50,000 by 2030 under a new pricing determination. IPART has approved rises averaging 6.5% a year plus inflation for Water New South Wales bulk water services. New South Wales Irrigators Council CEO Madeline Hartley says water is not a discretionary input and farmers cannot simply pass on the costs. IPART has recommended the state government lead a review of the long-term sustainability of water services in regions like the Upper Hunter. In local sport, two Hunter Valley clubs are flying the flag for the region in the Australia Cup. Maitland FC and Western Bears have both qualified for the round of 32 of the 2026 competition. Maitland will host WA's Fremantle City, while the Bears will be at home to A-League heavyweights Melbourne City. Last year's champions, the Newcastle Jets, will start their cup defence in Victoria against the Preston Lions. That's your local news and sport. I'm Cameron Smith.
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2: Morning, I'm Britt Aylin. First up, fears of a possible chicken nugget shortage in the months to come after confirmation two wild birds died from the highly contagious H5 bird flu variant in Western Australia. Ingham's WA chicken farm has now been locked down. Invasive species expert Dr. Carol Booth explaining that while farm birds can be quarantined, wildlife cannot.
8: For poultry, it will mean, unfortunately, culling a lot of chickens to stop it spreading. And if it's in wildlife, we can't eliminate it from Australia.
2: Speaking on Nine there. After only 2 years in the top job, British Prime Minister Keir Starmer has resigned overnight. Newly elected MP Andy Burnham is now poised to become the UK's seventh PM in 10 years. And the first Pets in Cabin flight from Adelaide to Melbourne takes off later this morning. It's the latest expansion to the service from Virgin Australia, which has so far seen almost 1,500 pets take to the skies.
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2: In sport, Markéta Vondrousova's tennis career is on hold until 2030 after a doping rule breach. The former Wimbledon champion has been banned for 4 years for refusing a drug test. She hasn't played since withdrawing from the Adelaide International in January. And Dane Gagai has been in talks to end his career at Brisbane, with the Broncos reportedly keen to offer the Knights veteran a one-year deal for next season. It comes as Bronco vet Ben Hunt has signed a 12-month contract extension. That's the latest in news and sport.
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9: We've gotten up to 3 degrees now around the valley, heading up to 18 today, mostly sunny for you Tuesday. A sunny one for tomorrow, Wednesday, 19, a possible shower on the way for Thursday with 17 for your top there. A foggy start to your Friday before becoming a sunny day with tops of 18. That's your Power FM 4-day forecast. 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
9: Good morning. Are you a shopaholic? Because if you are, you're going to want to listen to this next thing that we're going to talk about right after the next song. Fake online stores that are actually helping shopping addicts save money. Let's get you into Justin Bieber, though, right now. It's Ghost. We'll be back on the other side of this on Power. Good morning.

the Biebs with Ghost on Power. Now, one thing I found living in the Upper Hunter, I think I've been here maybe 4 or 5 years now, is that, well, I really miss Kmart, you know? And I know it's a short drive away. But what it led to was me learning how to do online shopping. I usually would prefer to go shop in person because I don't know, I just have like the body type that I want to try stuff on. That's just how it is. But I've learned to overcome and adapt because I still love to shop. Now, this is where it becomes a problem because sometimes when I'm bored, I'll just start browsing and then my cart gets full and then I check out. And then by the time the item comes, I'm like, did I even want this? So this actually might be a solution for me. It's a fake online store that helps shopping addicts save money. So this comes from South Korea. They've got a surprising way to tackle impulse spending. They've got fake shopping websites that let people buy things without paying a cent. Now, it's often referred to as dopamine sites. The platforms mimic real online stores almost perfectly. Users can browse hundreds of products, read reviews, compare items, and add them to a shopping cart just like they would in a normal e-commerce site. And it doesn't end there because after they add to cart, they can go to the checkout. Like they can enter delivery details and hit order. They're shown a simulated courier picking up the package and traveling towards their home in real time. The catch is that nothing actually happens. No money's taken from their account and no item is delivered. But I really like that they've gone so far into the ritual that you actually get to see a courier delivering. Like what I think they should do is they should make it take 3 days. They should make it like drag it out. So it taps into a psychological truth about shopping. Experts say much of the satisfaction doesn't actually come from owning the product. It's from the anticipation and the ritual leading up to it. And I guess that's why we have tips and tricks like leave it in your cart for a few days and see if you really like it. I do that. I'm a bit of a Shein fiend and my cart's constantly got stuff in it. I actually checked out the other day. I've decided I'm going to bedazzle my own costumes and I checked out and I felt guilty. I only spent like $60, but it was like, did I really need to do that? Because I didn't leave it in the cart for long enough. So maybe this could be right up my alley. But psychologists are warning that while dopamine sites may reduce spending, they could still reinforce the same behavioral patterns that lead to shopping addiction in the first place. So maybe it's not as good as it's built up to be. I don't know. You decide. Head to the website and have a read of that article. You can have a look at the sites themselves. 981powerfm.com.au. That is our trending article tab. Head on over there. It beats doom scrolling or shopping. I don't know. All right, let's get you back in the music right now. It's Genesis with Invisible Touch. You're on the Power Breakfast Show. Good morning.

0: it's Genesis. And before we go into a full traffic update, we have had a call that the Maitland Street in Musselbrook, if you're heading towards Tamworth, so you're heading north, the first set of school zone lights, they're not flashing, so they must be broken. But just be mindful that it is a school zone there. The caller also said that the cops are out too, so make sure you are paying attention to what time it is. And just because the lights aren't flashing doesn't mean it's not a school zone. So that's near the Maccas and the TAFE. The school zone, the lights not flashing, the ones going north on Maitland Street, they're not flashing. Coming back the other way, they are working. So just a little update. Let's get into the roads now and have a look at what else is happening on the track.
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1: Morning's done right with Katie on the Power Brekkie Show. Thanks to Harvey Norman Musselbrook Fair. This is Australia. More Aussie than wearing your cozzy because you ran out of undies. Oh, no, wait, is that just lazy? Either way, Ausmade is the place to hear fair deals.

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14: Come along to the final day of Riding for Mates, the Tropics to the Bush. 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
19: 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So Bengala's got two positions open, two apprenticeships actually. These are for 2027, plant mechanic apprenticeship plus an electrical apprenticeship. 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Or the Musselbrook RSL Club at the Bistro. They are looking for someone casual, full-time and part-time. 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Just click on jobs. And if you're an employer, you can actually go there as well and list your job for free. So that's a free service that we offer so we can talk about your jobs on air. Sound pretty good? All right, go to the website, get either go and have a look for a job or go and list a job. That's what I call teamwork. You head on over there. I'll get you in the music. It's Tate McRae. Just keep watching. Good morning.

0: Tate McRae. Just keep watching. And you know what? Last week I was away. I did not have to wake up early at all. And I had a great time recording a record while Pete took the job. Hi, Pete.
1: Good morning. How are you?
0: You are so bright and sprightly, and it's because, I know, you didn't have an early alarm.
1: The alarm's not going off at 3:45 in the morning, so I'm quite happy this week.
0: You're in early, actually. Look how sprightly you are. You're actually in before 10 minutes before you're supposed to start.
1: Yeah, look, we've got, oh, yeah, this is late for me.
0: Oh.
1: Like, normally I like to get here
0: He's
1: by
0: like
1: about 8:30.
0: He's like the teacher's pet. You're such a brown noser.
1: No, I like to get in, I get my coffee, I start scrolling news sites and all sorts of things.
0: No, so you do that from 9.
1: No, I like to check emails and know what's ahead of me for the day.
0: How did you enjoy taking over Power FM for a whole week, Pete?
1: Look, being over on the kids' station was good. I enjoyed it. I only come up with one mistake, I think, for the week of a pronunciation of a singer.
0: Of a singer. I still do it. I still do it because there's always new artists coming through and I'm never quite sure.
1: Before. I know, and they all want to spell their name so weirdly.
0: Yeah, and I just think just go confidently with it and people will just believe you.
1: Like my daughter who's almost 18,
0: yeah.
1: She is a fan of SZA.
0: Right.
1: Now, that's not how it's spelled.
0: Because it's spelled S-Z-A, yeah.
1: Exactly.
0: I did not know what that was either.
1: No, it's only she told me, I knew.
0: See, the kids know on the kids' station. Well, thanks for filling in for me. It was nice
1: look,
0: of you to
1: anytime.
0: Do.
1: I love getting up and getting home early. So, especially
0: getting
1: this
0: home
1: early
0: is good, yeah.
1: Though, the way the weather's turned this week, mm-hmm. I'm glad it was last week that I filled in for brekkie because it wasn't as cold in the morning. Oh, a bit chilly the last couple.
0: It was 0 degrees when I came to work this morning.
1: Yeah. No, I was still snuggled up snoring.
0: All right, Peter Holland, the legend that took over the show for me so I could go and chase my musical dreams. Thank you for having a chat with me.
1: Nothing better than delivering the Hunter's best music on Power.
0: Oh, look at him go. He's gunning for my job, aren't you? All right, we'll get you into Gavin DeGraw right now. I don't want to be. Good morning.

0: it's Gavin DeGraw. You're on Power. That is it for me today, though. The Brekkie Show done and dusted. Thank you so much for your company. And remember, we will have more prizes to give away tomorrow. Actually, our pizza giveaway tomorrow is going to be a $100 voucher instead of our large pizza, drink and garlic bread. We do it once a month as a little surprise and delight. So keep that one in mind when you're ready to play the Wheel of Games. We've also got a family pass to Snowtime at the Hunter Valley Gardens to give away tomorrow as well. So you want to be listening out for tomorrow's code word. But that's all happening tomorrow from 6 a.m. I'll see you from there. We've got Aiden in next and Sammy taking you through the afternoon. So have a great rest of your Tuesday. Keep warm out there. Bye, y'all.
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8: Good morning, I'm Cameron Smith. A man has been extradited from Victoria and charged with domestic violence offences following an alleged assault at Lovedale in the Hunter Valley. The 37-year-old allegedly strangled his partner at their home on the 25th of May before fleeing interstate. Victoria Police located him near Cobram on the 15th of June. He's been formally refused bail. Private hospitals treated more patients than ever last year while losing $756 million, and the hospital's peak body says insurers are to blame. The Australian Private Hospitals Association says premium increases approved by the federal government are being banked by insurers instead of funding patient care. It comes as the public sector is also struggling. John Hunter Hospital's median emergency department wait time hit a record high of 5 hours and 24 minutes earlier this year. Upper Hunter households can now apply for zero interest loans of up to $15,000 to install energy saving upgrades. The state government's Home Energy Saver program covers rooftop solar, batteries, insulation and reverse cycle air conditioning. Households with a combined taxable income of up to $210,000 are eligible for the loans, which can be repaid over 10 years. Singleton Council wants to know what the community thinks about everything from parks and playgrounds to how it communicates. A phone-based community satisfaction survey is underway, with residents randomly selected to take part. Roads, transport, traffic and parking topped the list of community priorities in the previous survey 5 years ago. In local sport, Muswellbrook have gone down in a nail-biting top-of-the-table clash against Marywar in the Group 21 First Grade Women's. The undefeated Magpies defeating the Rams 28 points to 26. Muswellbrook coach Hayden Fox says he's proud of the girls, who now have belief in their ability to hang with the best.
9: I've always put the belief in the girls. I believe in my squad. It's just a matter of them believing in themselves a little bit. And I think they showed there today that, you know, they can do it. They've just got to keep believing in themselves.
8: That's your local news and sport. I'm Cameron Smith.
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11: Morning, I'm Britt Aylin. Rents have gone up by 6% across the country in the past 12 months, despite house prices beginning to drop. We're told vacancy rates are behind the increase and that it's not likely to go down anytime soon, with investors wary of upcoming tax changes.
12: Paying about $700 on average for our weekly rent and $800 in capital city, so certainly not an easy time for renters right now, and unfortunately no signs of easing in the short term.
11: Matt Bowen from ING on 7 there. The passengers wrapped up in the Hantavirus cruise ship Chaos have been released from quarantine in WA. Four Aussies, one permanent resident and a New Zealander spent 42 days in isolation at the COVID-era Bulsbrook Centre for National Resilience after travelling on the MV Hondius. Authorities say they pose no further risk to the community. And a major milestone in the fight against period poverty. Share the Dignity has now collected 6 million period products to help Australians in need. The charity says it's the result of years of community support and campaigning, but despite the progress, demand remains high.
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11: In sport, the AFL's admitted to another clock stuff-up during Saturday's clash between Carlton and GWS. The leagues blamed human error for 37 seconds being added to the clock in the final quarter. It's the fourth issue so far this season. Broncos veteran Ben Hunt has defied calls to retire, putting pen to paper on a contract extension. The 36-year-old has signed on for at least one more year and says he's got plenty more to offer. And Christopher O'Connell and Bernard Tomic have advanced in Wimbledon qualifying, but they'll now have to face each other tomorrow.
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14: Partly cloudy across the Upper Hunter today. Only getting to 17 degrees, and we'll have some light winds around. Maybe some frost patches around tomorrow morning and some fog. 18 on the way. Should be sunny for you Wednesday. Shower or two due on Thursday and 17. 17 and partly cloudy come Friday.
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